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baptized believer, get up on your feet and let's lift up the name of Jesus. 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He is Omega. He's the beginning and he's the end. I wish somebody would get excited because Jesus is everything. 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
3: 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And we leaving. 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

0: coming up Monday. 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
2: 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But I'm going to be expanding your vocabulary. 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

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Come on. 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
2: 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But I'm going to be expanding your vocabulary. 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
1: Thank you, God, for giving us our identity in you. 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
1: And you know I got that hot spot with music, movies, and more. 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
1: 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So we just...

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2: 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Celebrity tea here with a Kahlua today.
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On Huntsville Sings, you will hear choirs and other singing groups with combined voices from every walk of life. They sing songs of yesteryear and today in reverence to Almighty God. We trust that these songs will light a candle of hope in your hearts and brighten the darkness as God's word and song falls upon our souls, leading, guiding, strengthening, and encouraging us to continue to just keep holding on to the altar of faith as Huntsville Sings. Again, good morning. I am Deacon Courtney Moore, your Huntsville Sings host for Sunday,

located 4315 Lakewood Avenue here in our beautiful city of Huntsville, Alabama, and Royal Funeral Home Mason Chapel located 718 Browns Ferry Street in Athens, Alabama. On that note, we'll begin this morning's program dedicated to our following listeners, to Mrs. Maddie Brazil and Mr. Daryl Brazil, Mrs. Ethel Kennelmore, Mrs. Brenda Salante, Mrs. Frances Mason, Sister Maeveen Rogers and family, Mrs. Rosie Garner and family, Miss Faye Fern, Mr. Henry and Miss Tracy Yardell and family, Miss Renita Parks, Mrs. Barbara Dixon, Elder Richmond Noonbay Malone, Mr. Thomas Holden, Mrs. Linda Garner and family, Mr. Oscar McCurdy Jr., Mrs. Glenda Fletcher and family, the Rogers family, Mrs. Yvette Baker, Mrs. Pearl Leon Morris, Mrs. Pearl L. Sledge, Mrs. Valerie Parker, Miss Felicia Kaler, Miss Pam Matthews and family, Deacon Jimmy Parks and family, Mrs. Florie Jordan and family, Mother Odell Baker, Deacon Joel Baker, Mother Edna Baker and the Baker family, Mrs. Rosie Mae Scruggs Erskine and family, Mr. Major Houston, Mrs. Pearline Young, Mother Maddie Freeman, Mrs. Gwen Baldwin, Mother Bobby Gladys and family, Mother Josephine Robinson and family, Mother Elaine Ingram, Mrs. Shirley Rich and family, Miss Mary Moore and family, Miss Jenny Poole, Miss Ernestine King, Mother Catherine Johnson, the Kent sisters, Cora, Ruby, and Victoria, Mother Effie Gaines, Miss Florence Moore, Mrs. Carlene Brooks, Miss Shirley Ann Moore, Miss Norma Diane Wilkins, Pastor Sammy Milton and family, Mrs. Mosetta Woods, Miss Sarah Jefferson, Miss Tricia Wellington, Deacon Jeff and Mother Idella Harden, Miss Carol Drake Harrison family, Deacon Harold and Mother Estella Smith, Mr. Nathan and Miss Clara Fields and family, Mrs. Bernice Sledge and family, Pastor James and Lady Victoria Mooney and family, Elder Eddie Scruggs, Elder Larry Gopher, the Ackland family, the Draper family, Dr. Paul and Evangelist Vitria Ruffin. Huntsville Sings extends the following acknowledgments this morning: the families of the late Mrs. Annie Pearl Hunter, Mr. Isidore Maurice Ford Leslie, Mrs. Rita R. Kennedy, Ms. Doris Ann Denise Carter, Mr. Sertik Kirk Gordon, better known as Kirk, Mrs. Sherry Gail Nwiji, and Mrs. Elizabeth Turner Robinson, express their sincere gratitude for all the kindness shown during the passing of their loved ones. They are grateful for your phone calls, visitation, floral arrangements, food, and especially your heartfelt prayers. May God bless each of you. Precious memories, unseen angels, sent from somewhere to my soul, how they linger ever near me and the sacred paths unfold. For Mr. William Stone and family, Gwendolyn Ewan, Linda Jordan, Tara Briscoe, Sanji Whitman, and grandchildren, in sweet memory of Mrs. Mary Ellen Davis, who passed this life May 19th, 1994, always in our hearts. For Lawrence Jones, Mary Linda Campbell, and Renee Jones, Barry Jones, and Reverend Michael Jones, in sweet memory of Mother Melissa Jones, who passed this life May 7th, 2022, gone but not forgotten. And if you would like for your loved ones to be remembered on Huntsville Sings or your name added to our dedication list, please call the Royal Funeral Home Monday through Friday by 5 o'clock p.m. Our first selection is entitled, Jesus Can Work It Out.

But the Comforter, which is the Holy Ghost, whom the Father will send in my name, he shall teach you all things and bring all things to your remembrance, whatsoever I have said unto you. Peace I leave with you, and my peace I give unto you. Not as the world giveth, give I unto you. Let not your heart be troubled, neither let it be afraid. Funeral announcements for Sunday, May 17th, 2026. Funeral service for Mrs. Annie Pearl Hunter was held at 12 noon Friday, May 15th at the Progressive Union Missionary Baptist Church with Pastor Dion J. Watkins officiating. Interment was in the Faith Memorial Park. Funeral service for Mr. Isidore Maurice Ford Leslie was held at 12 noon Friday, May 15th at the St. Bartley Primitive Baptist Church with Pastor Phil Ford officiating. Memorial service for Mrs. Rita R. Kennedy was held at 1 p.m. Friday, May 15th at the New Life Seventh-day Adventist Church. Memorial service for Mrs. Doris and Denise Carter was 12 noon Saturday, May 16th at the Union Chapel Missionary Baptist Church with Pastor Lester Baker officiating. Graveside service for Mr. Sertic Kirk Gordon, better known as Kirk, was held at 11 a.m. Saturday, May 16th at the New Hope Church Cemetery No. 2. Memorial service for Mrs. Sherry Gail Nwiji was held at 2 p.m. Saturday, May 16th at the St. Bartley Primitive Baptist Church. Memorial service for Mrs. Elizabeth Turner Robinson will be held at 12 noon today, Sunday, May 17th at the Royal Chapel of Memories with Pastor Uriel Turner officiating. Memorial service for Ms. Carol Denise Gore will be held at 12 noon today, Sunday, May 17th, at the State Line Seventh-day Adventist Church. Mr. Freddie Lee Haley was formerly of Huntsville, Alabama. He passed on Thursday, May 14th. Funeral will be held at 11 a.m. Friday, May 22nd at the Sardis Presbyterian Church located at 652 Gordon Street, Jefferson, Georgia, with the Jackson McQuarter Funeral Home directing. Funeral service for Mr. John Nelson III will be held at 12 noon Saturday, May 23rd at the St. Andrew Primitive Baptist Church. Interment will be in the Faith Memorial Park. Mr. Nelson will lie in repose 1 hour prior to funeral time. Memorial service for Dr. Robert Thompson Andrews Jr. will be held at 11 a.m. Friday, May 29th at the Oakwood University Seventh-day Adventist Church with Pastor Deblier K. Snell officiating. Interment service for Ms. Karen Felicia Johnson will be held at 11 a.m. Saturday, June 13th at the Tuscumbia Oakwood Cemetery located in Tuscumbia, Alabama. Memorial service for baby boy Xavion Tremaine Pearson Lanier Jr. will be announced later. Memorial service for Mr. Kenneth Evans will be announced later. Funeral service for Mrs. Treva Slaughter will be announced later. Memorial service for Mrs. Mary Clayton will be announced later. Memorial service for Mr. Jonathan Trimble will be announced later. And funeral service for Ms. Zola May Chase will be announced later. And memorial service for Mrs. Elnora Von Williams will be announced later. And now unto God be praise, that to believing souls God gives light in darkness and comfort in despair. For we know that if our earthly house of this tabernacle were dissolved, we have a building of God, a house not made with hands, eternal in the heavens. We dedicate to all that are bereaved I'll see you again.

So as we pause at this time to encourage our listeners, on Tuesday, May 19th, the primaries will be held. We're encouraging all to go out and vote. This is not a time to play, but this is actually a very, very serious time in the times that we're living in. This is not a time to say that I don't vote. I don't believe in democracy. Politicians are no good either way. But this is a time to seriously get out and vote. Your no vote actually counts as a vote, believe it or not. So we encourage everyone to get out and vote. If you need to take somebody, take them to the polls. Have them to vote. Once again, this is a serious matter. And if we stay at home, that no vote counts. So please get out Tuesday morning. They open up at 7 a.m. Let's go vote. Once again, my people, let's go vote. 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Announcing for the Big Shiloh PB Church, Elder Jeffrey Jefferson, pastor. This morning, 8:30 a.m. prayer service will be held, followed by morning worship at 10 o'clock a.m. This afternoon at 2 p.m., Elder Jefferson and the Big Shiloh Church family invites you to worship with them on the occasion of their Mothers and Deacons March. The guest speaker in church will be Elder Dr. Mario D. Ford in the Douglas Tabernacle Primitive Baptist Church. Peace of Jesus Ministry, Reverend Trevor Briggs, pastor. Morning worship service this morning at 9 a.m. St. James PB Church, Elder Patrick Arrington, pastor. 8:45 a.m. Sunday School, 10 o'clock a.m. morning worship service. 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David Temple PB Church, Elder Robert Brown, pastor. 10 o'clock a.m. Sunday School, 11 o'clock a.m. morning worship service. 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Matkins Chapel CPCA, Reverend Dr. Lyle Lee, pastor-elect. The Matkins Chapel Church invites you to join them at 8 o'clock a.m. this morning for Sunday School and 9:30 a.m. morning worship service. Congratulations to Dr. Lee for his ordination on yesterday. May God continue to bless you and the Matkins Chapel Church family. Triana CPCA, Elder James E. Childress, Jr., pastor. 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Bible study is held each Wednesday at 6:30 p.m. Mount Zion MB Church, Tony, Alabama. Reverend Brandon Nance, pastor. 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Bible study is held each Wednesday at 6:30 p.m. First Missionary Baptist, Reverend Dr. Carlos Williams, pastor. 8 o'clock a.m. Sunday School, 9:30 a.m. morning worship. St. Bartley Primitive Baptist Church, Pastor James Mooney, pastor. 8:30 a.m. Sunday School, 10 o'clock a.m. morning worship service. This afternoon, Pastor Mooney and the St. Barley Church family will fellowship with Pastor J.D. Caudill and the Shiloh Primitive Baptist Church, Madison, Alabama, at 2 p.m. on the occasion of their 119th homecoming service. Briarfort CPCA, Reverend Shante Elmore Knotts, pastor-elect, 8 o'clock a.m. Sunday School, 9 o'clock a.m. morning worship, 6 p.m. on Wednesday's prayer service and Bible study is held. Once again,
Congratulations to Reverend Shante Elmore Knotts on her ordination on yesterday as well. May God continue to bless you and the Briar Fork CPCA church family. Fellowship of Faith Church, Pastor Troy Garner, pastor, teacher. Morning worship today is held at 8 a.m. at the Madison location, followed by 10 o'clock a.m. morning worship, which will be held at the main Huntsville location. Church Street CPCA, Reverend Dr. Mitchell Walker, pastor, 8:30 a.m. Sunday school, 9:30 a.m. morning worship service. The Concord Fellowship, Dr. Dundarius Butler, servant pastor, now worshiping at Columbia High School, located at 300 Explorer Boulevard here in Huntsville. 9 o'clock a.m. Cafe Fellowship, 9:30 a.m. Family Worship. 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Please tune in again on next Sunday morning when once again, the management and staff of the Royal Funeral Home located at 4315 Oakwood Avenue here in Huntsville, Alabama, and the Royal Funeral Home Mason Chapel located 718 Browns Ferry Street in Athens, Alabama, will present another edition of Huntsville Sings. In parting, always remember what we say at Royal. When only memories remain, let them be beautiful. Have a blessed day on today and a blessed week coming up. And once again, go out and vote. May God continue to bless you.

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2: 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It's time to speak life with Evangelist Linda McComb and Minister William McComb. 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
3: And welcome to It's Time to Speak Life, founded by Ella William McComb and Evangelist Linda McComb. This morning, due to my wife's absence, I'll be bringing you the prayer and the scripture. Father God, we thank you. We thank you for your grace. Hallelujah. We thank you. Hallelujah. We thank you for your grace that keeps us strong and carries us through this evil world, Lord. We thank you for it. Lord, we thank you for being our refuge, being our fortress in a time of trouble, Lord. Being someone that we can lean on and keep in our hearts, Lord. We thank you for it. Hallelujah. We thank you for it. Oh, Lord, we know life isn't being easy, but we know as long as you are on our side, we can make it, Lord. We can make it through this world, Lord, and we just thank you this morning, Lord. We thank you and we praise your name. We praise your name. We praise your name. There's no one like you. No one can do us like you do, Lord. No one can keep us like you keep us, Lord. No one can bless us like you bless us, Lord. And we just thank you this morning, Lord. Lord, we thank you for another sunshiny Sunday morning this morning. To waken us up, clothed in our right mind, able to lift our hands and say, thank you. Hallelujah. Thank you. Hallelujah. Thank you. Bless your name. Bless your name this morning, Lord. Bless your name, Lord. Oh, Lord, we ask you to look over the nation today. Look over your nation, Lord, Lord. Stretch your hand out over, Lord. Change some things that's going on, Lord. I know you can. There's nothing too hard. Nothing too hard for you. Because all power is in your hand. And we just thank you this morning. Lord, we thank you and we praise you. And this is my prayer in your son Jesus' name. I say, thank God. Thank God. Hallelujah. Thank God. And amen, and amen. And this morning, scripture will be coming from 2 Chronicles 7:14. And it reads, this is coming from the King James Version. If my people, which are called by my name, shall humble themselves and pray and seek my face and turn from their wicked ways, then I will hear from heaven and I will forgive their sins and I will heal their land. Hallelujah. I will heal their land. Oh, thank you, Lord. Thank you. Thank you for it, Lord. Thank you for it. We know our land needs some healing, Lord. Our land needs some healing. And you the one can do it, Lord. And we just thank you this morning. This morning, I want to dedicate this program to the following people. Hallelujah. Thank you, God. Cheney People, Wilson Gardner, Clyde Cross, Eunice Townsend, Bobby McComb, Miss Vera, Arthur and Virginia Jones, Pastor and Vichel Ruffin, Tabria Leslie, Tavia Harris, Esther Leslie, Bernice McBride.

Brother and Sister Vance of Bethlehem Primitive Church, Deacon Leroy Jefferson, hallelujah. Deacon Moses Harp and New Hope, hallelujah, hallelujah, hallelujah, hallelujah. Thank you, Jesus. Hallelujah. Sandra Patton, Louise Costone, Catherine Bill, Glenda McDonald, Glenn Jones, Harris, and Devon. Hallelujah. Thank you, Jesus. Thank you, Jesus, for everyone that I call this name, especially for the, all the members of Great Memorial Church of God in Christ, Crutcher Temple Church of God in Christ, True Light Church of God in Christ, Right Way Church of God in Christ. Hallelujah. Bless them all in your name, Jesus. Bless them to be in your name, and we thank God for that. And our first song will be coming from Chosen Rhythm, and it's called You're Worried About the Wrong Things.

for that song this morning. Thank God for that song this morning. You're thinking about the wrong thing. Don't be thinking about all the things that's going on in our nation's capital. Think about what God can do. Think about what he can do for us and what he will do for us. That's what we got to do. We got to think about God and the way he can treat us, the way he can do us. No matter what's going on, he's still in charge. And thank God for that this morning. And by way of announcement, we want to invite you over to Crusher Temple at 114 Park Chapel Road in Lacey Springs, Alabama, on the 23rd. They're having a fish fry. So come on out and enjoy yourself. It'll be starting at 12 o'clock p.m. And we're looking for everybody, a big crowd, to come out and just join us and have a good time in the Lord. We have plenty of food. We have plenty of food for you. And also, on the 24th, the next day, we'll have a service at 3 p.m. We have a service at 3 p.m. We have a guest speaker coming from out of Chattanooga. And we're looking forward to everyone to come out. Come out and enjoy that. That will be at Crutcher Temple at 114 Park Chapel Road in Lacey Springs, Alabama. Hallelujah. Thank God for that. And don't forget to join us again on this fifth Sunday for It's Time to Speak Life. And I'm hoping that my wife will be back with me at that time. Right now she's in the hospital with a mild condition. She's all right, though. But I'm hoping that you will join us next fifth Sunday for It's Time to Speak Life again on this radio station. Because we love you, and we want God to just always look over our nation. We want God to bless us, continue to bless us, and continue to let him know that we love him. We want God to know that we love him. We truly love him. Hallelujah. And we will always be thinking of him in our prayers. We go to him in our prayers. Prayer, intercession prayer for others. Hoping that the world will change from its evil and wicked ways. Hallelujah. And this morning, like I say, due to my wife absence, I'll be bringing you the word of God. And we have the second song. Our second song will be I Live and Let Live. And that's by Chosen Rhythm also. And after the song, you'll be coming to hear the word of God. And that will be yours truly, bringing you the word. So thank God for everything that transpired this morning. I thank God, and I ask you to pray for my wife this morning. And let's love and live together in peace, love, and joy. And we're listening to the live recording of I Live and Let Live by Chosen Rhythm.

0: I just thank God. Again, I thank God for everything that's going on right now in this world. I thank God for Brock being in charge this morning. And this morning, I want to come with you to the message. This morning, I want to come with you with a message of nation, be healed. Nation, be healed. You know, with all the stuff going on today, all the stuff that's happening, all the wicked stuff that's going on in the world, we need God on our side. We need God on our side. That's why I say, nation, be healed. And I'm a scripture be coming out of 2 Chronicles 7:14 of the King James Version. It says, if my people, which are called by my name, shall humble themselves and pray and seek my face and turn from their evil ways, then I will hear from heaven, and I will forgive their sin, and I will heal their land. Hallelujah. This is a promise for God. We got to seek God. We got to pray continuously. Hallelujah. Brothers and sisters, our land and nation is in a bad state. The lead minds are molesting children at all young ages. Hallelujah. Children are committing suicide and turning to drugs and alcohol. We got to pray. Hallelujah. Save our young people today. Give them hope. Give them hope in the Lord. Give them trust in the Lord. Hallelujah. There are shootings in the highways, on the highways, in our schools, in elementary and high school. Hallelujah. Young kids are bringing guns to school. Where are they getting these guns? Hallelujah. That's their parents. That's our responsibility. Hallelujah. We got to look to God. Pray for our children. Let them know to do the right thing. Let them know to encourage them to be in God, to learn God's way. We even have trouble in the daycare center, having problems with abuse and misconduct of employees in the daycare center. Hallelujah, of our young babies. This is a situation that we really got to pray for today. Pray for these situations. Hallelujah. Pray for these situations. Hallelujah. We need to be in prayer continuously, continuously in prayer, looking to God for help. Hallelujah. Not thinking about what man could do, but what God can do for us. How he can help us. He's still in charge. He's still in charge. We got gunmen walking down a busy highway, shooting at cars, shooting at people with no reason. Just their minds are gone. Hallelujah. We got to pray for people's minds today. Pray for their minds. Give them the understanding that there is a God. There is a God, and he can solve their problems. Nothing too hard for God. Hallelujah. Hallelujah. Hallelujah. Hallelujah. Thank you, Jesus. That tells us we got to know that the saints of God need to be praying constantly, seeking God every day, praying for healing, not only for our land, but for the people. Hallelujah. For the people's mind, for their health and strength. We cannot lose hope. Isaiah 43:19 says, do not lose hope in the time of trouble, for God is working in the unseen. His hands are steady, and his timing is perfect in bringing good out of difficulty. God will bring good out of difficulty. All we got to do is go to him and pray. Seek him. Pray. Worship him. Hallelujah. Worship God each day. Worship him. Worship him. Give him thanks. Give him thanks for what he have done and what he's going to do. Hallelujah. Let him know we love him. Let him know we love him. With God, hallelujah, the Red Sea couldn't stop Moses. The giants couldn't stop David or defeat David. The lion den couldn't harm Daniel. The storm couldn't stop Peter. Hallelujah. Hallelujah. Hallelujah. And the grave couldn't hold Jesus. Oh, just look at that. Look at God. Look at God. There's nothing too hard for God. Nothing can stop you when God is with you. No gas prices, no high gas prices, no high food prices, no mountain of bills. All we got to say is mountain be removed. Mountain be renewed in the name of Jesus. be removed in the name of Jesus. Hallelujah. Hallelujah. Oh, thank you, Jesus. We don't have to worry about what the White House is doing. Don't worry about what they're doing in the White House. Hallelujah. But think about what Jesus can do. Think about his power. He has all power. He has all power over all, and he can conquer all. Hallelujah. There's no one that can match him or compete with Jesus. No one. No one can match Jesus or compete with Jesus. Like I say, all power is in his hand. All we got to go to him is consistent prayer. Praying, fasting, asking God to heal our land. Heal our land, Lord. Heal our land. Hallelujah. We need you today, Lord. With all the situations going on, we need you today, Lord. Hallelujah. Man can do a lot of things, but they cannot do what God can do. Hallelujah. We need God on our side in everything we do, in our walk, in our talk. We need God. We need to follow him. Wherever we go, we need to let the people know there is a God. There is a God, and he's looking down on us, blessing us each day, letting us know he loves us. Hallelujah. Holding us in the palm of his hand, talking to us. Hallelujah. Giving us peace, giving us joy, letting us know that there is a better way. Hallelujah. We can have a more abundant life through him. Hallelujah. Our land will be healed through him. It will be healed. It will be healed. And the only way it's going to be healed is through the blood of Jesus covering us. Hallelujah. And he laid his hand on this earth. Hallelujah. Hallelujah. Our Father is coming back one day. He's coming back. Hallelujah. He's coming back. And we got to be ready. We can't be getting ready. We got to be ready. Our land has got to be healed. We got to be ready when he comes back. Hallelujah. We got to let him know we love him, Hallelujah. We want to be in his kingdom. We want to do the things that's right in life. We want to love each other. We want to be able to protect each other and keep each other in our hearts. Help each other whenever that's needed. Hallelujah. Pray for those in mind of the bad brother. Pray for the mental. The more the mental problem. Pray for our young people that have that suicide spirit. Pray for them. Pray for them daily. Hallelujah. Hallelujah. Drive that devil out. Drive him out. He can't stand prayer. He can't stand consistent prayer. We got to drive him out. Drive him out of our world. Heal our nation. Hallelujah. Drive him out of our land. Hallelujah. We can do it through the blood of Jesus. We can do it. Jesus died on the cross that we would be free from all sin. We can be free and our nation can be free. Hallelujah. Hallelujah. Hallelujah. But we got to have a relationship with God. We got to know God. Know that he loves us. Know that he will take care of us. Hallelujah. Hallelujah. He will guide us through any situation. He will guide us through any situation. There's nothing too hard for God. Nothing is too hard for God. Whatever situation you have, whatever's going on in your life, whatever health problem you got, turn to God. Hallelujah. Hallelujah. Ask for your strength in God. Ask for your peace in God. Ask for your joy in God. Hallelujah. He will give it to you. Hallelujah. But you got to have that relationship. You got to know God's name. Hallelujah, hallelujah, hallelujah. Let him know you love him. Let him know. Hallelujah. Every day let him know. Pray in the morning. Pray in the noontime. Pray at night. Pray in the middle of the night. Get up early in the morning praying. Hallelujah. Hallelujah. We need you, Lord. Hallelujah. We need you. Our nation needs you, Lord. Our nation needs healing. Our land need healing, Lord. Our land need healing. And we asking you for this healing, Lord. This morning we asking you for that healing, Lord. We asking you to hold your hand out. Hold your head out over your nation, Lord. Hallelujah. Take those hearts in our nation capital. Give them the heart to love out the people, Lord. Give them the heart to help the people instead of bringing strife on them. Hallelujah. Give them that heart, Lord. Hallelujah. Touch our churches. Touch our churches. Our bishop, our pastors, our elders, our ministers. Touch their hearts. Our evangelists, touch their hearts. Touch their hearts. Give them the strength to go forth in your name. Boldly bringing your word. Wherever they go. Hallelujah. Hallelujah. Let them not be afraid to bring your word and tell the word that is a God. Hallelujah, that is a God. Hallelujah, that is a God. And he's still in charge, no matter what the devil make it look like. He's still in charge. And we thank you for it. We thank you. Hallelujah. Lord, you know you are our Savior. You are our strength. You are our protection. You are our peace and joy. Hallelujah. You are our salvation. Hallelujah. Hallelujah. We've got to think, continue to pray to get change people from their evil ways. We got to pray that people will change from their evil ways. Hallelujah. Hallelujah. The saints of God, I got to continue to show that they are light for you, Lord. Walking true. Walking true. Loving each other. Showing love for each other. And continue to trust in you. Having faith in you and praying and knowing that our nation, if we humble ourselves, that our nation will be healed. And we thank God for that. I just thank God for that this morning, baby, to bring you that message this morning, because this nation needs some healing. We need to be in God. We need to know God. And I thank God for that this morning. As I lay the radio this morning, I want to say, God, we thank you. We thank you for being with us. We thank you for loving us. We thank you for keeping us. There's no one like you. No one can treat us and do us like you do. No one can lift us up and keep our spirit with you. And I thank you. And this is my prayer. In your son Jesus' name, I say thank God. Thank God. And amen and amen. Thank you, Lord. We thank you and we praise you.
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2: Was to weld together a people for God and turn all eyes to a coming Messiah. That's why God chose Israel, for them to teach the world about the coming Messiah. And they failed God. Amen. And we're doing the same thing today. We are failing God because we have this New Testament where Christ already came and established his church, his kingdom. And we still can't seem to get it right because we won't read. We will not read. We expect for somebody to stand before us and tell us what we're supposed to believe. Friends, we have to go back to the book. Let me help you. Salvation is individual. Salvation is individual. Every person has to seek for himself. But God made promise to Abraham in Genesis 22, and we actually get pencil and paper so you can copy the scripture. In Genesis 22 and verse number 18, God told Abraham, "In thy seed shall all the nations of the earth be blessed." The nations that will arise long after were to be heirs of this promise to Abraham. From the time it was first spoken to Abraham, this promise of a blessing in his seed runs as a golden thread through both the Old and the New Testaments. When you read a statement concerning the promise anywhere in the Bible, it is tied inseparably with the one given to Abraham by God himself. It is the one great promise in God's book. In you shall all the nations of the earth be blessed. The Apostle Paul touched on this promise. quite often in his writings. He wrote in Galatians chapter 3 and verse number 8, and the scripture foreseeing that God would justify the heathen by faith, preach before the gospel unto Abraham, saying, in thee shall all the nations be blessed. Let me say that again, because see, the Old Testament is the New Testament concealed, and the New Testament is the Old Testament revealed. But if we are never adept enough at putting that together, then we won't get it, and we can't walk in it if we don't get it. It will mean absolutely nothing to us. We'll take that Bible, take it to church on Sunday, don't open it, then come back with it and put it on the shelf and pick it up again next Sunday. What's in that book is what we need to save our souls. But if we won't dig it out and make the application in our own lives, it means absolutely nothing to us. We can't pass the truth on to the next generation because we don't have the truth. You can't lead where you won't go, and you can't teach what you don't know. Paul wrote in Galatians 3 and verse number 8, and the scripture foreseeing that God would justify the heathen by faith, preached the gospel before unto Abraham, saying, in thee shall all the nations be blessed. That is a fulfillment of Genesis 22:18. Galatians 3:8 is the same thing that God said to Abraham in Genesis 22 and verse number 18. And Paul left no doubt as to just what that promise entailed. He further wrote in Galatians 3:16, now to Abraham were the promises made, and to his seed, and he said not, and to seeds as of many, but to thy seed, which is Christ, to thy seed, one seed. Now he didn't say many seeds. The promise is to thy seed, which is Christ. So the promise really was that God would justify the Gentiles. Now, as to that point when it was made, it was the beginning of God choosing Israel to be his chosen people. But he is saying even right then, he's going to justify the Gentiles. Amen. So blessing all nations in Christ now. In Christ. That's why I could say without a successful contradiction or religious rebuttal that the Church of Christ is the world, the religion of Christ is the worldwide religion. Whether men accept it or not, God put it there for that purpose. Everything resides in Christ. All spiritual blessings, y'all, are in Christ. That means they are in the Church of Christ. That's why that's the only church God put in the Bible, so we could see it clearly. But Satan done dull our eyes. Man, Satan done blinded our minds, so we cannot see. That's 2 Corinthians 4 and verse number 4. He's the God of this world, have blinded the minds of those that believe not. When you read the scripture and you know it's a one church, and you say, well, I don't believe that, Satan done blinded your mind, not your eyes. He done blinded your minds. Then in Galatians 3 and verse number 29, the apostle make it clear in the last verse of this chapter with this declaration, and if you are Christ's, then are you Abraham's seed and heirs according to the promise. He's still going back to that promise now. He say, but, you know, if you be in Christ, now you are Abraham's seed and heirs according to the promise. So we find that the promise to Abraham is fulfilled in Christ and in the church of Christ, because everybody that is in the church of Christ is in Christ. Now, are you saying that everybody in the church of Christ is going to heaven? No, I didn't say that. I didn't say that. The faithful, the church is going to heaven, whether I'm faithful or not. I might miss heaven, but God is coming back for his church. 1 Corinthians 15:24, then cometh the end when he shall have delivered up the kingdom to God, even the Father. The kingdom of God is the church of Christ. All of them kingdom parables that Christ spoke in Matthew chapter 13 and down through there, all through the book of Matthew, when he say the kingdom of heaven is like, he's talking about the church of Christ. He made it crystal clear, y'all. So we find that the promise to Abraham was fulfilled in Christ. It was said in Acts 13 and verse number 23, of this man's seed had God, according to his promise, brought unto Israel a Savior, Jesus. It was in accord with God's plan that Christ died for mankind. Christ died on the cross because God had already foreknowledge of that. God had already set that up. Amen. Did man have a choice? Every man who participated. Judas had a choice. Just because God knew it, God didn't make Judas do that. Hello. Caiaphas and his group, the Sanhedrin Council, all of them chose. You see how Nicodemus and the other man, he didn't have no part in that. They chose not to have a part in that. It was in accord with God's plan that Christ died on the cross. And for this, Hebrews 9 and verse number 15, and for this cause he is the mediator of a new covenant, that death having taken place for the redemption of the transgressions that were under the first covenant, that they which are called might have the promise of eternal inheritance. Hebrews 9 and verse number 15. That just say the blood of Christ is so powerful that it goes back to those that are faithful under the Old Testament, and it saved them. You see, under the Old Testament, they were promised the land flowing with milk and honey when God brought them into that promised land. And why was it called the land flowing with milk and honey? Because the Jordan overflowed her banks 2 and 3 times a year. And so that watered all of that land. That land was plush. You could bring in the harvest 3 and 4 times a year because the harvest grew. You know, the plants, whatever you planted, grew. And they call it a lamb. You remember when the 12 spies went, when Moses got them there, Moses sent out the 12 spies to go and spy out the land. They brought back a cluster of grapes on a pole, had to be carried between two men. They brought back pomegranates and the fruit of that land to show it to Moses. Amen. That's why it was called the promised land. And the Jews got it, and God said, you know, every 7 years, Jubilee, you give my land some rest. And they wouldn't do it, and they was on that land 490 years, and they did not give God's land rest. Every 7 or every 10 years, they were supposed to have Jubilee, and they were supposed to give that land rest. That's why God sent them into Babylonian captivity for 70 years. And God said, now my land will have some rest. Those were the 70 years that they owed God. And 7 times 70 is 49. So I think every 7 years was the year of Jubilee. Amen. But I know that's not the lesson. Amen. But since all nations were to be blessed in Christ, it behooved us to find more about the blessings that are located in Christ. Because there are no blessings outside of Christ, no spiritual blessings now. Since we have already found that the promise was to be in the seed of Abraham, which is Christ, Galatians 3:16. We look for another verse to verify that. How about 2 Corinthians chapter 1 and verse number 20? 2 Corinthians chapter 1 and verse number 20. Let me see, can I find that over here? I hope you read along with me here. 2 Corinthians chapter 1 and verse number 20. Listen what it says. For all the promises of God in him are yea, and in him amen, unto the glory of God by us. So all the promises that he made to Abraham are in Christ. That's that connection. Christ is the seed of Abraham. And you read that scripture where Christ said, before Abraham was, I am. You know why he could say that? Because Christ is God come in the flesh. Oh, I had to cut to the chase right there. I want you to know what I know. I want you to know everything I know. And I can go and prove it with the scriptures, y'all. All the Bible is right. 2 Corinthians 1 and verse number 20. All the promises of God are in Christ. Everything God had promised us are in the body of Christ. You cannot receive anything from God unless you are in the body of Christ. In Ephesians chapter 1 and around verse number 3, listen what the Bible says. Blessed be the God and Father of our Lord Jesus Christ, who had blessed us with all spiritual blessings in heavenly places in Christ. The only heavenly place on the face of this earth is the body of Christ, which is the church of Christ. And when you say, well, any church will do, it don't matter what church you belong to, long as your heart is right, that's blasphemy. You're saying exactly the opposite of what God said. Now, you know, every tub has to sit on its own bottom, and you have free will. You can say and do whatever you want to do. Let's say and do, but you don't want to lead people astray. Verse number 4. According as he had chosen us in him before the foundation of the world, that we should be holy and without blame before him in love. He had chosen us in him. And let me show you how you'll know. If this word resonate with you, you already heard it. Hello, God put it in you before you can see. Mama and daddy gave you the body, but God gave you the spirit. And God placed this thing in your spirit long before you was born. Amen. How else do you justify this scripture? And had chosen us in him before the foundation of the world. And then in Jeremiah 1 and verse number 5, he said, before I formed you in the belly, I knew you. We have to put these scriptures together and try to get us some understanding so we can make the application in our own life. See, y'all, if we don't do that, that big old book you got called a Bible, it ain't no good to you. And see, preachers today, they want to skip over. They want to filibuster a Bible class. They want to do 2 and 3 scriptures and then send you on home after you pay your money like you paying for salvation. You can't pay God enough money to save your soul. Your soul is worth the whole world. Jesus said in Matthew 16, what is a man profited if he gain the whole world and lose his own soul? Or what shall a man give in exchange for his soul? You can't buy this salvation. It's given as a free gift, but you're going to have to do your part. You got to come out of that denominational church, find the church, or either change that denominational church to the Church of Christ. Come on, man, I'll help you. It won't cost you a quarter. I'll help you. The Bible is right. The gospel is free. The gospel don't cost nothing. It is free. Jesus said, freely you have received, freely give. Amen. Amen. All spiritual blessings in heavenly places in Christ. This language is clear and it's understandable. God had blessed us with every spiritual blessing, but where is it? In Christ. Where you get it? You got to get in Christ to get it. Now, if every spiritual blessing is in Christ, how many do you expect to be found outside of Christ, in man's churches, in denominations? Because none of man's churches are in Christ. The Catholic Church is not in Christ. The Baptist Church, the Methodist Church, the Pentecostal, the Apostolic, they belong to men. Men are the head of those churches. Christ is the head of the Church of Christ, the only one in the Bible. Amen. If every car is found in the ditch, how many cars would be left on the road? Amen. None of them. All of them in the ditch. And it is certain that since every spiritual blessing is in Christ, there is not one spiritual blessing to be found outside of Christ, outside the body of Christ, outside the church of Christ, outside the kingdom of God, outside the bride of Christ, outside his disciples, members of his body. Many folk in the religious world labor under delusion that one can become a Christian in any church. One can become a Christian outside of Christ. But Paul says in Ephesians 2 and verse number 10, for we are his workmanship, created in Christ Jesus unto good works, which God had before ordained that we should walk in them. We are created in Christ Jesus, not out of Christ. And baptism in water put us in Christ. 1 Corinthians 12 and verse number 13. For by one spirit are we all baptized into one body, whether we be Jew or Gentile, whether we be bond or free, and have been all made to drink into one spirit. So once we are in Christ, we are created. He teach us how to become Christians. Amen. We can't learn outside the body of Christ. Once we are in Christ, now we can learn what it means to be a Christian. It takes sacrifice. You have to give up sin. You have to give up that thing that you love so well, that thing you love more than God. Have to give it up, Jack. Amen. And it takes time. There's no overnight success in Christianity. But the religion of Christ is the worldwide religion. This is it right here. Paul also wrote in 2 Corinthians 5 and verse number 17, therefore, if any man be in Christ, he is a new creature. Old things are passed away. Behold, all things are become new. That old life I used to live, I can't live it no more. Amen. Them old lies I used to tell, oh, that was buried. I buried that old man in the watery grave of baptism. But the Bible says in Acts 2:38, repent and be baptized. Repent means stop the sin. And in baptism, he erases all your past sins. And he puts you in Christ, in the body of Christ. Now he say, work out your salvation in fear and trembling. Not fear cowering in a corner, but respect for the word of God. Amen. It is only when one has come into Christ that he can become a new creature with the old things of sin forever removed. For it is only in Christ that we are made alive unto God. 1 Corinthians 15:22, for as in Adam all die, even so in Christ shall all be made alive. One is made alive in Christ, and until one has entered into Christ, he cannot be made alive. He cannot become a new creature. He is spiritually dead because he's separated from God. And we can never be reconciled to God outside of Christ, for reconciliation is a spiritual blessing. and all spiritual blessings are in Christ. This is stated by the Apostle Paul. He said he shows the state of the Gentiles and then what Christ does for all men in Ephesians 2 and verse number 11. He say, at that time, let me go back over here and find it, Ephesians chapter 2 and verse number 11. I have to read down a little bit, so stay with me here. He say, wherefore remember that you being in time past Gentiles in the flesh, who are called uncircumcised by that which is called the circumcision in the flesh made by hands. Number 12, that at that time you were without Christ, being aliens from the commonwealth of Israel and strangers from the covenants of promise, having no hope and without God in the world. But now in Christ Jesus, you who sometimes were far off are made nigh by the blood of Christ. For he is our peace who hath made both one and hath broken down the middle wall of partition between us, having abolished in his flesh the enmity, even the law of commandments containing ordinances, but to make of himself of twain one new man, so making peace, and that he might reconcile both unto God in one body, one church, by the cross. By the cross. The body of Christ is the church of Christ, y'all. And that'll be the truth when the world is on fire. Take note, y'all, reconciliation can only take place in the body of Christ. He reconciled Jew and Gentile where? In the body of Christ. He can reconcile black and white where? In the body of Christ. Salvation is another spiritual blessing in 2 Timothy 2 and verse number 10. Therefore, I endure all things for the elect's sake, that they also may obtain the salvation which is in Christ Jesus with eternal glory. Salvation can never be obtained outside of Christ for the simple reason that God has located this spiritual blessing in Christ. And those who have come into Christ have escaped condemnation. In Romans 8 and verse number 1, say, there is therefore now no condemnation to them which are in Christ Jesus, who walk not after the flesh, but after the Spirit. Isn't that a wonderful blessing? All of them. They are wonderful blessings. They are spiritual blessings and found only in Christ Jesus. That's where fellowship with God is. You can't have fellowship with God outside the body of Christ. Ephesians 3:21 say God get the glory in the church by Christ Jesus throughout all ages, world without end. Amen. God cannot be glorified in man's church. They don't care nothing about the scriptures. Amen. They don't submit to the scriptures. They change the scriptures anytime they can. Anytime it's convenient, boy, they'll flip that scripture in a minute. Amen. And here we sitting waiting on them to tell us what to believe. You got a book. You can read. Get with us, man. We have a class every day at 5 o'clock in the evening. Give me a call. I'm telling you now, I'll tell you the Zoom numbers. You can get on and learn with the rest of us. Amen. No condemnation to them which are in Christ Jesus, because that's where perfection is. Colossians 1 and verse number 28, Paul said that we may present every man perfect in Christ. Oh, the Bible is right, y'all. I'm telling you, that'll be the truth when the world is on fire. Every spiritual blessing is in Christ. Absolutely no reason for anyone to rejoice while they are outside of Christ. Therefore, Paul wrote, rejoice in the Lord always. And again, I say rejoice, Philippians 4 and verse number 4. And that is my time. We thank you for listening. Happy Lord's Day. God bless you. God bless you. He's trying to bless you with his word. Have a nice day, and we'll try it again next time. Thank you.
3: Our speaker was Brother Carlisle. 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We call Bible things by Bible names, and we do Bible things the way God says to do them.
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Like to say good morning to our radio listeners and friends. You are now listening to In the Shadow of the Cross, sponsored by the Royal Funeral Home Management and Staff here in our beautiful city of Huntsville, Alabama, 4315 Oakwood Avenue here in Huntsville, 718 Brown Ferry Street over in Athens at the Mason Funeral Home Chapel, where we encourage you that when you need service, please call Roy. And we'd like for you to always remember what they say at Roy: when only memories remain, let them be beautiful. We send this out to everyone under the sound of our voices, wherever you may be. We pray that you all are yet holding on to God's unchanging hand. From our pastor, Pastor Tremaine Snodgrass over at Blackburn Chapel, from our church family to your church family, to your house, your car, wherever you may be, God give you traveling mercy and grace, and God bless your mind, that you will keep your mind stayed on Him. And we like to continue to keep and tell everyone, whatever you do on this Tuesday, if you're eligible to vote and able and old enough to vote, go out and cast your vote so God will hear. If you hear your prayers, your vote will be counted. We want you to notice this morning for our scripture. It's coming from Isaiah, the 40th chapter and the 31st verse. But they that wait upon the Lord shall renew their strength. They shall mount up with wings as eagles. They shall run and not be weary. They shall walk and not faint. Again, I say, wait upon the Lord. Let us pray. Heavenly Father, we come now just to say thank you. Lord, we thank you for the visitation of your Holy Spirit. We thank you, Lord, that right early this morning you didn't have to do it, but you did. You taught our bodies, and you able our eyes to come open one more day. And we pray, Lord, that we do something on this day that are pleasing in your sight. Forgive us all our sin and shortcoming, Lord, and own us as your children. Father, we thank you for right now, for the sister that is here at the station. We forgive her traveling mercy and grace. Bless her family. And then bless all families everywhere. Bless mothers and bless fathers. Bless, Lord, the caregivers. And then, Lord, whatever you do, keep your arms around those that are sick, after the loved ones that are sick. And those that are sick, Father, we know you know all about them. Those that have a mind that want to get up and go to your church service, but, Lord, their bodies in the situation just won't let them do it no more. Hold them, Lord, in the hollow of your hand and keep them in your care. Bless us all in a mighty way. Keep our minds stayed on you. I pray, Lord, that we would do things that are pleasing in your sight and that you can get the glory from it. Bless everyone, Father. You know their name. I can't call one name without calling another. But I'm glad, Lord, you know our names. You know our situation and you know our heart. Bless all of those that are in Marie's this morning. And bless the Royal Funeral Home Management and staff. And whatever you do, keep your arms around this radio staff and management. And then, Jesus, when life bout is over, you see no more for us to do on this side. Grant us a place in our kingdom so we can praise you forevermore. In Jesus' name we pray. Amen.

Funeral service for Miss Annie Pearl Hunter was held at 12 noon Friday, May 15th at the Progressive Union Missionary Baptist Church with Pastor Dion J. Watkins officiating. Interment was in the Faith Memorial Park. Funeral service for Mr. Isidore Maurice Ford Leslie was held at 12 noon Friday, May 15th at the St. Bartley Primitive Baptist Church with Pastor Phil Ford officiating. Memorial service for Miss Rita R. Kennedy was held at 1 p.m. Friday, May 15th at the New Life Seventh-day Adventist Church. Memorial service for Miss Doris Ann Denise Carter was 12 noon Saturday, May 16th at the Union Chapel Missionary Baptist Church with Pastor Lester Baker officiating. Graveside service for Mr. Sertic Kirk Gordon, best known as Kirk, was held at 11 a.m. Saturday, May 16th at the New Hope Church Cemetery No. 2. Memorial service for Miss Sherry Gail Nwigwe was held at 2 p.m. Saturday, May 16th at the St. Bartley Primitive Baptist Church. Memorial service for Miss Elizabeth Turner Robinson will be held at 12 noon today, Sunday, May 17th at the Royal Chapel of Memories with Pastor Uriel Turner officiating. Memorial service for Miss Carol Denise Gore will be held at 12 noon today, Sunday, May 17th at the State Line Seventh-day Adventist Church. The funeral service for Mr. Freddie Lee Haley will be held at 11 a.m. Friday, May 22nd at the Sardis Presbyterian Church, 652 Gordon Street, Jefferson, Georgia, 30549, with Jackson McWhorter Funeral Home directing. Mr. Haley was formerly of Huntsville, Alabama, and passed on Thursday, May 14th. Funeral service for Mr. John Nelson III will be held at 12 noon Saturday, May 23rd at the St. Andrew Primitive Baptist Church. Interment will be in the Faith Memorial Park. Mr. Nelson will lie in repose 1 hour prior to funeral time. Memorial service for Dr. Robert Thompson Andrews Jr. will be held at 11 a.m. Friday, May 29th at the Oakwood University Seventh-day Adventist Church with Pastor Blair K. Snell officiating. Intermit service for Miss Karen Felicia Johnson will be held at 11 a.m. Saturday, June 13th at Tuscumbia Oakwood Cemetery, Tuscumbia, Alabama, 35674. Memorial service for baby boy Xavion Tremaine Pearl Lanier Jr. will be announced later. Memorial service for Mr. Kenneth Evans will be announced later. Funeral service for Miss Trivia Slaughter will be announced later. Memorial service for Miss Mary Clayton will be announced later. Memorial service for Mr. Jonathan Trimble will be announced later. Funeral service for Miss Zola Mae Chase will be announced later. Memorial service for Miss Eleonora Vaughn Williams will be announced later. And now, unto God be praise that to believing souls God gives light in darkness and comfort in despair. We dedicate to all who are believers.

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We'd like to invite you all to join us on YouTube for our live stream service on YouTube, and then join us in the church in the sanctuary at 507 Plummer Road. 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To all our members at Blackman Chapel, may God continue to hold you in the hall of his hand. Keep you all in his care, so you all be blessed and have a good day. And whatever you all do, please go out and vote this Tuesday. God bless you.

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2: Dear God, we thank you for today, Father. Father, we thank you for everything you've done up to right now, Lord God. As you touch Pastor Roger Ackland, his children, Lord God. It was an accident yesterday, but, oh God, you saw mercy and grace on him, Lord God. We thank you for that, Lord God. Thank you for touching my sister who fell yesterday, Lord God. Mm-hmm. And we just ask you to touch our sick and shut in, our bereaved families, Lord God, across this land, Lord God. Begin to lift up some bowed down heads, Lord God. We know that you're able to do all things but fail, Lord God. Go to every minister of the gospel, Lord God, every pastor right now, God. Let them know it's not about them. It's all about your word, because your word does not come back void, Father. Father, we thank you for all your gifts, God. We thank you for all your blessings, Lord God. God, we just need an overflow, God. We need a shift in the atmosphere right now, God. Yes, Jesus. God, we thank you, God, for just being God and God all by yourself, God. Yes. Then, God, one day I'm going to have to press a dime pillow where the tongue will be glued to the roof of my mouth and my eyes never open again, Father. But somewhere down by Jordan River, I want to hear you say, well done, thou good and faithful servant. In Jesus' name we pray. Amen, amen, and amen.
3: Amen.
2: Good morning, good morning. Another great day. God has blessed us to be coming home with power in the praise.
3: Yes.
2: We know we got a good word coming to you this morning from Pastor Phyllis this morning from Solid Rock Christian Center. Pastor Phyllis, you about ready?
3: Yes, sir.
2: Yeah, we're going to give her 2 minutes to get ready. Good morning, everybody. Good morning, good morning, good morning. All right, now it's time for the word from God, from Pastor Phyllis.
3: Amen. Well, I greet you this morning in the name of Jesus. I pray that you're well and you are holding on and hanging on to the Lord, because in these perilous times that we are living in, if we've ever needed the Lord before, we sure do need him now. And you know what? I thank God for something I was thinking about. I was thinking about when you really serve God and you worship with him and you have a relationship with him, you don't have to wait till perilous times come to call on the name of the Lord. You don't have to wait till trouble. Glory to God, because when you call on him anyway, when you call on him on a day-to-day basis, you are so used to doing that. And then when the tests come and when trials come, then you already have the confidence. You don't know how he's going to do it. You don't know when he's going to do it. But one thing you do know is that God is going to do it, because he is a God of his word. If he said it, he will bring it to pass. If he's spoken it, he will make it good. And that's because when you have relationship with someone, you know them, huh? You know, and you have confidence in what they will do and what they won't do, but God is greater than man. So if that's the relationship and the confidence that we can have in the people that we know, what about him that cannot fail? Glory to God. Did you hear that? He cannot fail. You know what? He has never failed you, never failed me, and guess what? He never will. That's what we need to think about. That's what we need to have confidence in, is that he never had and he never will. He's too much God to make a mistake. He's too much God to fail. That's why it's so important that we lean and depend on him. And I know you probably feel like me, some of you, I don't know what I would do without him. And you know what? Thank God for that. I have the confidence. You don't have to worry about him ever leaving you. See, you don't have that relationship with anybody. People can walk away from you. People can walk out on you. People can do you harm. But you know what? This relationship that I'm talking about with our Savior, our Lord and Savior Jesus Christ, you and I never have to worry about that happening, because in his word, you know what he says? I'm going to remind you. He says, I will never leave you or forsake you. Glory to God. That is a word from the Lord. That's a word that we can stand on. That's a word that we can live by. And you know what? I thank God for that, because that's what I do according to Matthew 4:4. The Bible says, man shall not live by bread alone, but by every word that proceeded out of the mouth of God. And that's what I've determined. That's what I've determined that I'm going to do. I'm making sure that I make a point and be intentional about living out of the mouth of God. Because when you live out of the mouth of God, life goes differently. I'm not telling you trouble doesn't come. I'm not telling you disappointment, pain doesn't come. I'm not telling you that. But I'm telling you when it comes. Oh, glory. If it comes and when it comes, you have an anchor. I have an anchor that I can hold. Glory to God, that holds me together and makes sure everything's going to be all right. He brings us through. He takes us over. And I love how he walks with me. You know, remember that song? They used to sing that he walks with me and he talks with me and he tells me that I am his own. Glory to God. And I know he loves you. I know he loves everybody else. But guess what? I take it personal. And as a matter of fact, I go a step further. Now, don't y'all judge me, but I go another step further and say, I'm his favorite. I mean, you know, hey, I don't know what you say. I don't know what you feel, but that's how he treats me. Glory to God. He treats me. I know he has the whole world in his hand, but it amazes me how he can have the whole world in his hand, but gives me all of his undivided attention. He's with me 24/7. When I wake up, he's there to greet me when I tell him good morning and how much I love him. And even when I lay down to rest at night and I tell him thank you for keeping me all day long, he stays right there. And as a matter of fact, he sings over me while I sleep. Oh, glory. Oh, I'm getting excited thinking about him and all that he does. And when pain hit my body, oh, and I tell him about it, he takes it away. He helps me. Glory to God. So I'm encouraging you, listen. Even though I say that I'm his favorite, you know who you are. And guess what? He doesn't give me all the attention and don't give you any. The Bible says he has the whole world in his hand. He created the world. He created you. He created me. So I'm telling you, he knows how to take good care of you. Mm-hmm. And I love what Mark chapter 11, verse 24 says. It says, therefore I tell you, whatever you ask for in prayer, believe that you have received it and it will be yours. Wow, isn't that amazing? So I want to encourage you, whatever it is, and I know there are some needs out there. I know there are some things that you need God to do, and there are some things that perhaps you need, but this is what the word says. And if we are going to live from the preceding word that comes out of the mouth of God, then we need to think about what Mark 11:24 says. And I'm reminded of what 22 says before the 24. Mark 11:22 says, this is the prerequisite right here. Have faith in God. Oh, if you have faith in God, and then the Bible says you can say to the mountain, woo, be thou removed, be thou cast into the sea, and do not doubt in your heart, but believe that those things that you say, you should have them, and you will have them. You can say, you can speak to it when you believe it. See, because one thing I know about us, we'll say what we believe. Sometimes that's why even talking to people or talking to someone, after a while, you don't have to even know them for a long time, but just listen to their conversation. You already know where they are, who they are, and how they believe because of what they are saying. Glory to God. And the Bible says, as a man thinketh in his heart, so is he. So we really talk what we believe. And that's because, you know what? So that's why it's so important, glory to God, so important that you believe not just your opinion or my opinion, but believe what the Word of God says. Psalm 34, 17 says, listen to this. The righteous cry out, and the Lord hears them. He delivers them from all their trouble. Wow. So what we have as the righteous people of God, the saints of the Most High, we have to cry out to him. And you know what? And have confidence that he hears us when we cry out. Because the Bible says that he delivers us from all of our troubles. Woo, glory to God. That's something to shout about right there. That's something to praise him for right there, that he delivers us from all our troubles. And I'm telling you, we all don't have the same trouble, but we all are acquainted with troubles. And that's what I love about him, that even though we do face things, we go through things, we don't have to go through it alone. Oh my God. I thank him that he is a confidant. He's a encourager. He's a deliverer. I mean, the Bible says he sticks closer than a brother. Oh, you know what? So I was just thinking about that. You know what? I've lost my mother. I lost my brother. I lost, you know, I've lost what the Bible says, he sticks closer than a brother. He sticks closer. And guess what? So even though that's very hurtful and painful, but one thing about it, I could say they gone, but he didn't leave. Ooh, glory. Hallelujah. He didn't leave. Ah, I've had so many people close to me to pass away. But guess what? It was hurtful. It was devastating. But guess what? He didn't leave. As a matter of fact, he was there to help me through it. He's been every single thing that I've ever needed and still need. And I'm telling you, I'm encouraging you this morning to hold on to him, to be encouraged in him. Take him at his word. The Bible said, God is not a man that he should lie. Woo, glory to God. If he said it, you can count on it. He'll bring it to pass. Isaiah 41, verses 10 and 11 says, fear thou not, for I am with thee. Be not dismayed, for I am thy God. Ooh. I will strengthen thee. Yes, I will help thee. Yes, I will uphold thee with the right hand of my righteousness. Oh, isn't that something? I'm telling you, I don't know who I'm talking to this morning. I don't know who's out there that really need this word, but I'm telling you, I'm encouraging you, whatever it is that you're facing, whatever it is that you're going through, he is giving you a word. He's sending you a word this morning. Glory to God, through power in the praise. That's why it's so important, because you just need to start praising him, because there is power in your praise, because praise unlock the door. Mm-hmm. Praise lift you up. Praise can help bring you out. Glory to God. David said, I will bless the Lord at all times, and his praise shall continually, what? Continually be in my mouth. David said, that's what I'm going to do. Woo, glory to God. And I'm telling you, he went through some things. But if we'll read the book of Psalms, we will hear what he said. Glory to God. He said, I will lift my eyes, what? Unto the hills, from whence coming my help. My help coming from the Lord. Woo! Glory to God. And then he also said, this is the day that the Lord has made. I will rejoice and be glad in it. So what he's saying is, regardless of what comes my way in the course of one day, this is what I'm going to do. I can't help what comes my way. I can't help what the enemy throws at me. I can't help that. But I tell you one thing, I know what I can do. I can do something about it. I can praise the Lord in the middle of it. Glory to God. I can praise the Lord in the middle of the mess. And I'm telling you, he is the lifter up of my head. Oh, I thank God that the Bible says when the enemy come against us in one way, woo, he will cause him to flee in seven ways. He'll cut him in pieces and cause him to flee in seven ways. Glory to God. I'm telling you, he cannot stand against you and I, mine, glory to God, because of what the Lord has done for you, glory to God, and for me. I'm telling you, it's so important who he is and how we trust him and how we believe him. You know, 2 Corinthians chapter 1, verse 20, one of my favorites. It says, all the promises of God, what, are yes and amen. And I was thinking about growing up how they used to say, God's going to give you an answer, yes, no, a wait, yes, no, a maybe. You know, I heard that all my life, but I'm sorry, but I've never read that. That's not what the Bible says. You know, we grow up and people say things, and, you know, it sounds all right. But it's not. But if we're going to live by the preceding word of God, there's no no in God. Now, let me explain it. Let me explain it. Before you cut me down, let me explain it. Because if you're going to live by the word of God that comes out of his mouth, he says all the promises, listen to the word, all the promises of God is yes and amen. That's no no. But this is the key. The promises of God. And a lot of times what we are talking about and what we believe in is what we desire and what we think, but it's not the promises of God. The promises of God is the word of God. So if you're not doing it, if you're doing it according to his word, there is no no, because he delivers his promises. He's a God of his word. 2 Corinthians 1:20 NIV says this. For no matter how many promises God has made, they are yes in Christ. And so through him, the amen is spoken by us to the glory of God. So what this passage is saying, for no matter how many promises God has made, they are yes in Christ. That's what I'm telling you what the Bible says. Not no, they are yes in Christ. But it's the promises that he made, not what you're coming up with or I come up with. See, sometimes what we come up with is not in the plan of God. It might not be the will of God. But if we are standing on the word of God, all the promises are yes, not no. Because he's a God of his word. He's going to do exactly what he said. Woo, y'all are making me get excited this morning. So that's why I said that, and I'm giving you biblically the reason that I said that, because that's what the Bible says, so you and I can stand on his word. If he said he'll bring you out, he'll bring you out. If he said he'll heal your body, he'll heal your body. If he said you can trust him, you can trust him, because he made us the promises, which is his word. Now, the Amplified translation of 2 Corinthians 1:20 says this, for as many as are the promises of God in Christ, they are all answered. Yes. What? So through him, we say our amen to the glory of God. You hear that? It says, for as many as are the promises of God in Christ, they are all answered yes. So through him, we may have our amen to the glory of God. So we have to trust him and take him at his word, because the Bible says all the promises that he's made, all the word of God, they are all answered yes. And all we have to do is say amen. Because when you're in church or when somebody's preaching or whatever, you know what? and they are talking the word of God, you believe, what do you say? Amen. Amen. So guess what? You are solidifying, you are confirming, you are saying, you are agreeing with what God says. Ooh, my. Thank you, Lord. You are agreeing with what he says. I love it because the promises of God are yes and amen. If he said it, he's going to do it, and he's going to bring it to pass. And the scripture says, listen, Hebrews chapter 10, verse 35 and 36 says, from the Message translation, says, so don't throw it all away now. You were sure of yourselves then. It's still a sure thing. If you were sure then, it's still a sure thing. But you need to stick it out. Stand with God's plan as you'll be there for the promised completion. So the Bible is saying, listen, if he said it, don't throw away your confidence. Even if you haven't seen it as of yet, you haven't seen it come to pass as of yet, don't throw away your confidence. The Bible says, don't throw away your confidence, which has great recompense, a reward. And it says, after you've done the will of God, you may receive the promise. So it's important that we stick with it, stick it out. And that's what the problem is. And a lot of us in him, we love God, and you're a child of God, but you have need of patience. Amen. That's the thing. You have to allow God to do what he says he's going to do and allow him, because sometimes he has to work on us. And sometimes our faith is not what it needs to be or where it needs to be. But I want to leave you with Amos 9 from the Message translation. It's so good. What a word from the Lord. It says, saying that it won't be long now. And I remember when Pastor Tony was praying, he was praying about the shift. Ooh, glory to God. Oh. Hallelujah. And I know one thing, things are about to shift quickly. They shifted now, whoa, but it's according to your faith, and I'm ready for the shift. You got to be ready for the shift, not just ready to get something or have something, but ready to believe God that he can do exactly what he said he could do. The Bible says he's able to do exceeding abundantly above all you can ask or think. So Amos 9, verse 13 through 15 from the Message translation says, yes, indeed, it won't be long now. God's decree. Things are going to happen so fast, your head will swim. My, that's quickly. One thing fast on the heels of the other. You won't be able to keep up. Everything will be happening at once. Come on, God. And everywhere you look, blessings, like wine pouring off the mountains and hills. He says this is what God says. I'll make everything right again for my people, Israel. So you know what? The Bible is saying to us, the word to us is, listen, ah, my. Things are about to shift quickly. It's going to happen so fast. Woo, it's going to make your head swim. God, make my head swim. Lord, have mercy. Oh, glory to God. He says things are going to happen one on the heel of another. Just like you go through something, every time you turn around, if it's not this, it's that. Stuff always going on, but that's what he says. He's about to bless you on that same level to every time you turn around, blessing after blessing, blessing after blessing. I think, glory to God, I think it's John P. Key that sing that song, mm-hmm. Every time I turn around, yeah. There's another blessing, yeah. I think. Yeah. I think it's him, but somebody sings that song. You know what? every time I turn around. And that's what's about to happen for you and me. Another blessing. So I pray that you've been encouraged. We're going to turn it back over to Pastor Tony this morning. But I want to encourage you before I turn it back over today at Solid Rock Christian Center, 2506 Winchester Road, we have healing and miracle service. What's healing and miracle service? That's when we believe God. Oh, my. And I feel miracles in the atmosphere. Oh, my. Glory to God. So if you are not doing anything, you want to come out and you need healing today, you need God to work a miracle in your life, come and be a part. And when you get there, you tell the doorkeepers at the door, you want to be prayed for healing and miracles, and they'll get the message to me, and we will believe God with you. Pastor T.A.
2: Hey, I hope you enjoyed the program today. God bless you. I hope you understood the word of God. But you need to be impregnated with the word. You got to come out of your old shoe, put on a new pair, open up your heart. God's going to bless you. I have Minister Haygood is in here today. I think he has an announcement on a program. Is that what you have?
4: Yeah, I can.
2: Okay. Come on up.
4: God bless you. God bless you. God bless you. I was standing on the outside, and I just heard his wonderful word. And then I had to come on the inside. Showing up the word of God is what's going to save the world. Yes, yes. Amen. I'd like to announce that on June the 6th at 6:30 p.m., like I said, my anniversary will be held at Solid Rock Christian Center, where the very favorite pastor, Phyllis Martin, is our pastor. And we have some groups on here. Then we have a special guest, Reverend from Arkansas. This group from Arkansas, we have the Togetherness from Arkansas. And we also have many other groups that we'll be on. We also have the Minds from Solid Rock. We'll be there. We have many, many more. And on that Sunday, we have a gospel concert. We are featuring many groups, and our guest groups, we have groups from all over, from Georgia, Gospel Stairway from Atlanta, Encounter from Decatur, the Four Brothers from Rome, Georgia, and many other groups from out of town. So if you don't have anything to do, please come out and help us make this a success. It's $15 at the door. Children under 12 and under is $5. May God bless you. And this is on June the 7th at 4 p.m. Doors open up at 3. Thank you, and God bless you.
2: Amen. Amen, amen, amen. I hope you enjoyed the word today of God. 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If you want an announcement, send it to us by Wednesdays at 256-819-6893. Hit BIC up, and then we'll get it on for you. Pastor Phil, I enjoyed your word today. Hey, God bless everybody out there. As we go out, we're going to pray just for the man who don't even know you right now. Yes, ones who are just in poverty right now, God. Yes, God, we are praying for the ones who are thinking of divorce and the ones who are shacking up. We want to separate all this mess and be able to come under the body of God. God, we thank you today for your word today, God. God, we thank you for understanding your word, God. God, we ask you to impregnate us with your word, oh God. God, touch it from the top of our head down to the sole of our feet right now. God, turn us around when we may be going astray, God. God, we just need to hear from you today. Be all right, God. God, we thank you, God, for life abundantly, Father. Father, from the top of our head down to the sole of our feet right now, God. God, turn us around when we may be going astray, God. God, we just need to hear from you today. Be all right, God. God, we thank you, God, for life abundantly, Father. Father, in Jesus' name we pray. Amen. To next week, God bless.

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2: Good morning, friends. My listeners, so wonderful to come to you this morning. It's another day that God has blessed us with. And in the studio, I got Reverend Haygood. You're not going to preach this morning, are you?
5: No, I'm not going to preach this morning.
2: Oh, you're not going to preach this morning. Okay, well, we appreciate that.
5: I can't do it.
2: Yeah. I know, because, see, you get hung up. You know, it's good to get hung up, though.
5: Oh, yes.
2: You know, a lot of folks don't know what it is to get hung up, but that's when Jesus come in. And self just move on out the way. Now, some of you in radio land, you understand what I'm talking about. Yeah. See, Jesus take control. Yeah. Mm-hmm. You know, and I just love it when old Herman McCauley be singing a song and Jesus come in and take over. It's a wonderful thing.
5: Yes, sir. Yes, sir.
2: Yeah. It's a wonderful, you know, I must say to my radio audience, it's a wonderful thing to be born again. Yes. Mm-hmm. It's a wonderful thing. Mm-hmm. You got all kind of help. You got a doctor in the sick room. You got a lawyer in the courtroom. You got everything. Yes. That make you a rich individual. That is so true. Now, we're going to get back and play the first song. Then I'm going to bring you Reverend Haygood. Listen, if you will, please. Yeah.

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0: And don't forget, when you go in, mention my name, Herman McCauley. 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
0: Yes, friend, please, sir, please, ma'am. Patronize my sponsors. They're the one that make it possible that we come your way each and every Sunday morning, and I just thank God so much for them. Now, that's none other than Mrs. Brookins. Yeah, now she got something cooking right now. Now, if you're having an event and you need food served, go by and see her. Tell her I told you. Now, if you want to look your best, child, you got to dress your best. Uh-huh. And Mr. Shoes has got a thing he called a hookup. Now, when you go in, tell him you want the hookup. Uh-huh. And he will fix you up. Now! I got my guest in the studio, Reverend Hager. How you doing, sir?
4: I'm doing just fine this morning. How you all doing out there this morning? It's a blessing to be in God's service one more time.
0: Yeah. Now tell us what you got.
4: Now, I'd like to make this announcement, corrections. Like I said, Reverend Haygood and the Anointed Voices of Faith will be celebrating our gospel anniversary featuring Togetherness, Prevail of Arkansas, special guest, and ECAT 3 and Maine, many more. Now the Morning Stars and Family Tribes. I'd like to say that this program will be held at Solid Rock Christian Center on Oakwood Avenue at 6 p.m. on Saturday night, June the 6th. Amen. This is an open door program. And like I say, on Sunday, we have a gospel concert, which we're featuring Reverend Phil Ford and God's Singing Disciples. We have the Joylettes, they from out of town. We have the Inspiration of Voices from Rome, Georgia. Sylvia William and High Spirit from Selah, Georgia. Encounter from Decatur, Alabama. The Grace Sisters from Decatur, Alabama. The Four Brothers out of Rome, Georgia. The Gospel Stairways out of Griffin, Georgia. And we also, there will be a $15 donation at the door. Ages from 8 to 12, $5. This will be held at Place Silas Tabernacle, 904 Oakwood Avenue, Huntsville, Alabama. It will be held at 5 p.m. Doors shall open at 4. Thank you very much.
0: Yeah,
4: you're right. I got one question. All, like I say, the restoration groups will be $20 per group. Amen.
0: Thank you. Oh, yeah. Thank you. Yeah. Thank you. Now, praying we want to ask of you, please, sir, please, ma'am, yo, patronize my sponsors. Uh-huh. Now, Miss Booking, she got something cooking right now. Mm-hmm. Now, you talk about soul food. Go by and see it. Tell her I told you so. Yeah. Now, Mr. Shoes. Uh-huh. Now, you want to make yourself look good. Go by and see him. Tell him I told you so. And he'll give you the hookup. Now, I'm going to get back now and send you some more good gospel music. Because that's what Herman loves, is gospel music. Now listen, if you will, please. Yeah.

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0: And don't forget, when you go in, mention my name, Herman McCauley. 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
4: Amen, amen. 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Pastor Phyllis Martin. Amen. We have the Family of Tribes. We have Togetherness. We have our special guest from Arkansas. We have ECAT 3 Minds and Morning Stars and all those, Sister Megan Humphrey, on this Saturday night program. We're going to move into the Sunday program, the gospel concert we will have. 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We have the Joylettes. We have the Inspiration of Voices out of Rome, Georgia. 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And the Four Brothers out of Rome, Georgia. The Gospel Stairways out of Griffin, Georgia. 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
0: And don't forget, when you go in, mention my name, Herman McCauley. 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

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We're gonna go back home and sing it like we used to a long time. I'm gonna praise the Lord.

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0: And don't forget, when you go in, mention my name, Herman McCauley. 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

0: Amen. 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
1: And the location?
0: And the location, Silo Tabernacle, 904 Oakwood Avenue, Huntsville, Alabama. 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
1: All right. May God bless you. May God keep you. Thank you so much for listening. Yeah.

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2: Come on, if you know he is, give him some praise. Hallelujah. God is. You can fill in the blank, whatever you need. Thank you, Jesus. Thank you, Lord. Can you stand with me this morning and just grab hands, stretch all across? Let's be united. Hallelujah. And so God, touch the hand that I hold or the person on the right or left of me in the name of Jesus. They may have a smile on their face, but God, I don't know what they're going through. But you promised that you'll be Jehovah Jireh. And so God, make a way out of no way. Lift up a bowed down head. God, we pray for generational blessings over their life and their family. Now God, speak to us this morning. We need to hear from you. Use me, Lord, in your service until you're satisfied. We give you glory, honor, and praise. In Jesus' name we pray. Let us say amen. Come on, give the Lord some praise. Remain standing. And you don't have to turn very far today because we're in the book of Genesis again. Amen. We're just preaching through the life of Joseph, and we find ourselves today in Genesis chapter 41. Genesis chapter 41, we're going to read verses 41 through 44 out of the New King James Version of the Bible. Genesis chapter 41, beginning at verse 41. And Pharaoh said to Joseph, "See, I have set you over all the land of Egypt." Then Pharaoh took his signet ring off his hand and put it on Joseph's hand. And he clothed him in garments of fine linen and put a gold chain around his neck. And he had him ride in the second chariot which he had. And they cried out before him, "Bow the knee." So he set him over all the land of Egypt. Pharaoh also said to Joseph, "I am Pharaoh, and without your consent, no man may lift his hand or foot in all the land of Egypt." I want to tag this text with the thought for a few moments to share today. God is changing your story. You may be seated. God is changing your story. Mm-hmm. Come on, speak it over yourself. God's changing my story. Anyone reading this narrative of Joseph can conclude, ladies and gentlemen, that Joseph was anointed. He was favored by God. Joseph was definitely favored by his heavenly father and his earthly father. And Joseph had a God-given destiny and dream over his life. But the truth is, this same Joseph, who was so anointed and had so many things going on in his favor, also had some bad chapters in his life. Joseph, as you know, we've been talking about it, was hated by his brothers. He was betrayed by his brothers. He was rejected by his brothers. He was stripped of his coat of many colors by his brother. He was thrown in the pit by his brother at the suggestion of his brother Reuben. Ultimately, his brother Judah was the reason why he got out of the situation. We shouted a few weeks ago that Reuben threw him in, but Judah, praise God, got him out. They were trying, really, the objective was to kill the dream on the inside of him. They didn't have, or rather, let me say it this way. They didn't want him to have a vision because they had no vision. And everybody that can see does not mean they have vision. And that's what the devil wants to do, ladies and gentlemen. Satan wants to kill the dreamer on the inside of you. He wants to destroy the hope that you have, because the devil knows if he can kill the dreamer inside of you, you will not be a threat to him. But I came on assignment on this Mother's Day, on this day, to tell you, amen, that I want to wake up the dreamer on the inside of you. I came to speak to the destiny that God put in you. I came to speak to the anointing that's in your belly. I came to stir the embers and fan the flame. I came to rebuke hopelessness and discouragement and despair. I came to cast out fear and disappointment. And I believe I'm talking to somebody right now that something is stirring in your belly. And I want to tell you today, this is for a few of you that will receive this, that you're about to start a new chapter in your life. Somebody shout, it's my season, it's my season. Come on, come on. I don't even want you to talk to your neighbor yet. Just say, it's my season, it's my time, it's my time. Joseph was rejected. He was rejected by his brothers, but that was just one chapter in his life. But I bet you would agree in here today, amen, that just because you have a bad chapter, watch this, things will change for you. Oh, you didn't hear me. I don't hear nobody. Things are going to change for you. And so here it is, for those of you who have not been here, in this next chapter, it didn't look too good for him. He was sold as a slave to Egypt, working for a man by the name of Potiphar. Mm-hmm. But while he was working for this man named Potiphar in Egypt, Joseph began to prosper. He worked in Potiphar's house, and God began to bless Potiphar's home because Joseph was there. Joseph found favor in the eyes of God and in the eyes of Potiphar, and Potiphar set him over his whole household. Ladies and gentlemen, I want to tell you this. Folks cannot disqualify you. Folks cannot stop the hand of blessing on your life. When God has something with your name on it, you don't have to fuss with folk. You don't have to argue with folk. When God has your name on it, it does not matter where you go. Goodness and mercy will follow you. Oh, you read that scripture. All the days of your life, God began to prosper him. Hallelujah. But you do understand that when God begins to prosper you, the enemy is not going to leave you alone. And so Joseph went, number one, from prosperity to being propositioned. That's where we were last Sunday, right? He was propositioned because the Bible says that he was strong in stature and he got a good appearance. And the Bible says that Mrs. Potiphar began to look at him. And she began to ask him to sleep with her. I'm just preaching Bible in here. Amen. And Joseph looked back at her and said, listen, your husband has put me charge over this whole place. I'm in charge of managing everything except you. I cannot sin against God and him. Well, the Bible says, watch this, ladies and gentlemen, chapter 39. One day, Mrs. Potiphar began to plot and plan. Nobody was in the household, and she went behind Joseph and tried to grab him, but the Bible says she grabbed his coat. Mm-hmm. Somebody shout, his coat. And he got away, y'all, but she still had his coat in her hand. And we shouted over the fact last week that the enemy does not have you, he just has something on you. That the devil thought he had you, but you got away. Is there anybody in here that's still, hallelujah, happy that you got out of the grip of the enemy and you're still alive today? Now that brings us to our conversation this morning. He has been prospered, he has been propositioned, and now he's going to deal with persecution, because in chapter 39, verse 13, the Bible says that when she had Mrs. Potiphar, his coat in her hand, Joseph ran off, and Mrs. Potiphar, look at this text today. Y'all talk about all my children and guiding light and soap operas. This is it right here. The Bible says Mrs. Potiphar began to shout out that he tried to sleep with me. Did y'all hear that? She began to shout out that he plotted and planned to try to sleep with me. And the Bible says, watch this, she held on to his coat till Mr. Potiphar got home. And the Bible says in chapter 39 and verses 17 through 18, she tells Mr. Potiphar a lie when in fact it was her trying to come on to Joseph. She flipped it and said it was Joseph trying to come on to her. Husband gets angry. Mr. Potiphar gets angry. And now Joseph is going to be persecuted because the Bible says in chapter 39, verse 20, he is now locked up. Mr. Potiphar put Joseph in jail. Joseph has gone from the pit. God prospered him, and now this man is locked up, won't let him out. He's in prison, and this is another bad chapter in this man's life. But the Bible says, while he was in prison, the Bible, the Lord was with him. Do you notice a pattern that no matter where he was, from the pit to the prison, the Lord was with him? Can you put your enemies on notice? When you mess with me, you ain't just messing with me, you messing with the Lord. You better step back and watch. Anybody know God is on your side? The Lord is with him. Bible says in chapter 39 verse 21, the Lord was with him and showed him kindness and granted him favor. Reverend Earl says it all the time, people can lock you up but they can't keep God out. God will get in every situation of your life. He's locked up, did not do anything. That sounds a little bit like our Savior. Watch this, because Joseph was sold for 20 pieces of silver. Jesus was, watch this, sold out for 30 pieces of silver. Jesus did not do anything, and was locked up. Joseph did not do anything and was locked up. Sometimes trouble comes not because you're doing something wrong, but maybe because you're doing something right. Bible says he had so much favor on his life. I'm just walking through the text here. He had so much favor that the warden of the prison began to notice him. If you were not here last week, when God is on your side, just in case you weren't here, you don't have to have a I Love Jesus t-shirt on. All you got to do is walk in integrity and have character. Y'all didn't hear me. And if you stay small enough long enough, God will make you big enough soon enough. Can I get a witness in this place? Oh, my brothers and sisters, the warden looked at him and he had favor. And here goes God again about to promote him in prison. What kind of God is this that'll promote you when you're locked up? Can I get a witness in this place? The Bible says in chapter 39 that the warden put Joseph over the whole prison. Hallelujah. There's so much favor on his life that now he goes from persecution to promotion. I came to speak over some of you and tell you your last season was one of persecution, but in your next season, it's going to be promotion. See if your neighbor responded to that. Is there anybody in this place that understands that the pit was never, watch this, to be a place to hurt him? It was a place of development. And some of you don't know, in your last season, God was allowing you to go through what you went through, not to hurt you, but to propel you to where he wanted you to be. Can I get a witness in this place? The Lord was with him, and everything he did began to prosper. Hallelujah. Is there anybody that understands when you look back over your life, your testimony is, it wasn't that you were so smart. It wasn't that you were so intelligent. It's just that God is on your side. And if God be for you, what witch, what warlock

Yeah, God will be right with him. While in prison now, I'm in chapter 40. He's in prison. And the Bible says that the Pharaoh got upset with his chief cupbearer and baker. The Pharaoh, the king, got so upset, he sent them to prison. Bible says now, you've got the king's official in prison. Joseph is over the prison. Oh, look how God is setting this up. Y'all didn't hear what I just said. And the Bible says, and I'm cutting across the field. I know y'all got brunch and some stuff to eat today. Amen. The Bible says that because Joseph is over the prison, the cupbearer and the baker, they had some dreams. They both dreamed. They both dreamed on the same night, but their dreams had a different meaning. And because Joseph was over them, after the night they had the dreams, the next day they looked dejected. And Joseph said, "What's wrong with y'all?" They said, "Well, we both had dreams, but we had nobody to interpret it." I'm in the Bible today. We had nobody. Joseph, I can hear him in my sanctified imagination saying, "Well, you're in the right place at the right time to get the right thing." The Bible says, ladies and gentlemen, Joseph says, listen, dream interpretation should come from, it belongs to God. I'm in chapter 40. And Joseph said, listen, just tell me what your dreams are. And they shared their dreams. And Joseph began to interpret, first of all, the cupbearer's dream and said, listen, what you dreamed is this. He says, watch this. God's going to restore you back into Pharaoh's camp. God's going to put you back in position. I got to stick a quarter in the meter and preach to some of y'all and tell you some stuff you lost, God's going to give it back to you. How many know God will restore you and give it back to you? He says, God's going to put you back in position. He says, you will serve the king again. He says, now, when God hooks you up, verse 14 in chapter 40, remember me. Y'all got this? When God does it for you, remember me, because I'm in here locked up, ain't hurt nobody, ain't did nothing to nobody. I got to get out of this prison. Remember me. He says that was the cupbearer. Then he starts talking to the baker. He says, listen, in three days, not only is Pharaoh going to pull the cupbearer out, he's going to pull you out too, but he's going to hang you on a pole. 3 days later, the Bible says it's Pharaoh's birthday. Pharaoh wants to have a big party for all of, I'm preaching Bible, for all of his officials. He sends 3 days later, as Joseph said, for the cupbearer and the baker. Stay with me. He sends for them. He restores the cupbearer and he puts the baker's head on a pole, just as Joseph said. But the cupbearer didn't remember Joseph. Isn't it amazing after people get what they want from you? Ain't nobody gonna help me preach. After they use you and get what they want, some folk will leave you all by yourself and won't even mention your name. Well, the Bible says, ladies and gentlemen, it lets us know that this went on for 2 years. He's in prison 2 years and nothing happened. Some of you don't know this morning, you're in your waiting season. This is the chapter of your life you're waiting on God. But you can talk to your neighbor for the first time and say, he's going to show up for you. He's going to show up. He's trying to teach you perseverance. He's trying to mold you. He's trying to teach you how to be patient. I wish I had a witness in here. But how many know good things come to those who wait? God's about to set you up for something big. Your next chapter is going to be one of the best chapters of your life. Bible says, watch this, that he had to wait 2 years, two whole years at this chapter in his life. 2 years of feeling like my family hates me. 2 years, Potiphar hates me. God has forgotten about me. 2 years, nobody cares about me. And I'm preaching to somebody in here who feels like Joseph. You've been lied on. You've been rejected, you've been stripped, you've been betrayed, you've been hurt, you've been abused, but I came with some good news for you today.
God never meant for you to die in the pit. God never meant for you to die in prison. God has bigger plans for your life. That's why you made it through. That's why when they kept lying on you, God brought out the truth. That's why when they talked about you, God gave you the strength to keep on going. That's when they said you would never make it, God made a way. That was only one chapter in your life, but God already knew he had a new chapter for you. What looked like and felt like a sad end was God just making room for a new season and a new day and a new moment in your life. I came to preach to you and tell you it won't always be like this. Get somebody a high five and say it's your season. Some chapters in your life, in your book of life, are long and some are short. Some are happy and some are sad. Some make you laugh and some make you cry. But whether it's a long or short, happy or sad, all chapters of books have one thing in common: they end. God told me to preach to you this morning and tell you, you may have had a bad chapter in your life.

is still yet to come. Yes, it is. Yes, it is. It's yet to come. I said it's yet to come. Don't you give up this morning in a bad chapter of your life. Don't let the enemy win just because he may have had victory in some short chapters of your life. Last time I read the Bible in Hebrews chapter 12 verse 2, it says that Jesus is the author and the finisher of our faith. And you got to tell Satan to get behind you and tell those haters to get behind you, because one chapter in your life doesn't define who you are. Some of you need to stop judging people because you met them in a bad chapter of their life. Oh, I wish I had a witness in here. You got to be careful judging folk because you don't know what God's going to do next in their life. Is there anybody in here that folk thought it was over for you? They thought you were going to bow and give in, but you're still here. They saw one bad chapter, but look at you now. Everybody say that was the last chapter. Somebody shout, that was the last chapter. You might have lost your job in the last chapter. You might have gone through a bad separation or divorce in your last chapter. You might have lost your house in the last chapter. You might have lost your health, your peace, and your joy. Hallelujah. You may have even lost your faith for a little while, but that was the last chapter. Everybody say last chapter. That was the last chapter. But this morning, I speak a word over this house. Somebody is about to dream again today. Somebody's coming out of the pit today. Somebody's coming out of the fire today. Somebody's coming out of the lion's den today. Somebody's coming out of darkness and disappointment today. Somebody's coming out of bitterness and anger and frustration and unforgiveness today. Somebody's coming out of hopelessness and despair today. God said, speak a new chapter over your life. I speak a season of restoration. I speak a season of healing.

Uh-huh. Yeah. God wants to unleash a new chapter in your life. God said this new level of anointing is not coming on everybody. He said it's not coming on everybody. It's not coming on the murmurers and the complainers. It's not coming on the moaners and the groaners. It's not coming on the critical and the judgmental. It's not coming on the religious and the self-righteous. It's not coming on the condescending or the hypocritical. It's not coming on the lazy or the indifferent. But this new anointing for a new chapter is coming on those who

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Praise is the introduction. Praise is the introduction to your new chapter. Somebody give them the praise. Come on and write that story. Give them the praise. Go on and

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God is changing your story. Thank you. God is changing your story. The best is yet to come on your life. God is changing your story. You're crying now, but God's going to give you a garment of praise for your spirit of heaviness. Can I give you some good news? We

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You're not just an episode. Give three people a high five, say it's about to happen for you.

0: next time you stay up, you can stand up, you can stay up. Come on, sit down one time. Got a few more minutes. So the Lord is with him. And y'all know what ended up happening? After 2 years, Pharaoh had a dream. He 2 years of waiting, and Pharaoh has a dream. It troubled him. Pharaoh is the king, y'all. Pharaoh, he's upset because he can't understand all this stuff he's dreaming. He went back to sleep and had a similar dream. He called all his Egyptian magicians, all these folk who did not know the God that Joseph knew. But I did tell you the cupbearer was at the Pharaoh's right hand. I did tell you that, right? And when Pharaoh was having a fit about these dreams, the cupbearer's memory went back 2 years ago. He didn't remember him 2 years ago. But watch this. The cupbearer said, King, I know these folk can't interpret your dreams. But 2 years ago, when you locked me up, there was a Hebrew, I wish you read your Bible, by the name of Joseph. Y'all don't hear me in here. He can interpret dreams. This is for 50 screamers. Let's see if how your neighbor responds. God is allowing your name to be mentioned in rooms you ain't even in yet. I wish I had somebody in here. They talking about you good in the boardroom. They getting ready to give you a good package. They about to promote you and you ain't even in the room. Somebody ought to give God praise that God's got folk talking good about you and you not even in the room. Let me get ready to pack up. I'm getting too happy this morning. The Bible says something interesting. And Pharaoh sent for Joseph. Y'all missed it. Go get him. He sent and called Joseph. Y'all missed it. There's a lot of other prisoners, but he had Joseph in mind. I don't know if you're going to scream on this one, but God's got a blessing with your name on it. I wish I had a witness. And folk could get mad, and folk don't have to like it, and they can question how you got it. I got favor. I need somebody in here that know you got favor to give God praise. Somebody's about to call your name. Hush! Hush! Somebody's calling my name. When Joseph's name was called, can't you see him in the prison? Nobody was writing him. None of his brothers was sending him confessory because they thought he was dead. He was all by himself on paper. But God told me to tell you, you're not by yourself. You're not in this thing by yourself. When Joseph's name was called, I'm now in the next chapter, chapter 41, verse 14. The Bible says the first thing he did, watch this, he changed his clothes and shaved himself. He changed his clothes and he shaved himself and he got himself ready for the next level. Ooh, I wish you hear me. You can't go to the king's palace looking like a prisoner. God said you can't go to your next level looking like you was looking in the last. Shave yourself. Go get you a suit. We on our way to the palace. I wish somebody give God praise. That God will take you from the prison to the palace.
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best because you are that great big God that sits up high and look down low, that know all of our needs. And we ask that you would just bless in your will and your way, in any way that you bless us, Lord, just bless us anyhow. Now, Lord, we know that we have sinned against you. We confess it publicly as well as our personal lives. Lord, we ask that you just continue to strengthen us, continue to forgive us. Now we ask this in your darling son, Jesus' name, we pray. Amen. First, giving reverence to the Almighty God, to Pastor Davis, Mother Davis, in their absence, to all those who are here present, to the associate ministers and any other ministers of the gospel that's out there, to the leadership of this church, to the mothers, ministers, wives, deaconettes, and all those who are present today. We're so grateful and delighted to have our visitors with us on today, as well as all those who are present, the baptism and everything. Give another hand clap of praise to our youth for serving on today, as well as our praise ensemble who has been singing from the depths of their hearts. There is a word from the Lord coming from 1 Kings chapter 17. 1 Kings chapter 17, and it reads, I'm reading out the King James translation of the Bible. 1 Kings chapter 17, begin at verse number 7. And it says, and it came to pass after a while that the brook dried up because there had been no rain in the land. And the word of the Lord came unto him, saying, arise, get ye into Zarephath, which beyond the Zidon, and dwell there. Behold, I command a widow woman that will sustain thee. So he arose and went to Zarephath. And when he came into the gate of the city, behold, the widow woman was there gathering up sticks. And he called to her and saying, fetch me, I pray thee, a little water in a vessel, that I may drink. And as she was going to fetch it, he called to her and said, bring me, I pray thee, a morsel of bread in thy hand. And she said, as the Lord thy God liveth, I have not a cake, but a handful of meal in a barrel, and a little oil in a cruse. And behold, I am gathering two sticks, that I may go in and dress it with me and my son, that we may eat and die. And Elijah said unto her, fear not, go and do as thou hast said, but make me thou forth a little cake first, and bring it to me. And after making thee and for thy son, for thou sayest, the Lord God of Israel, the barrel of meal shall not waste, neither shall the cruse of oil fail until the day of the Lord sending rain upon the earth. And she went and did according to the saying of Elijah, and he and her house did eat many days. And the barrel of meal wasted not, neither did the cruse of oil fail, according to the word of the Lord, which he spoken by Elijah. You may be seated in the presence of God. For this morning, I want to share a word of encouragement. God will make up the difference. God will make up the difference. We're dealing with an economy right now today that we got high gas prices. I filled up my car the other day, put $60 in it, only gave me a half a tank. And when I dare not go to the grocery store with my wife because I cannot stand myself spending $200-$300 for bags that I can walk out the grocery store on my own. Used to be back in the days, you'd be able to spend $200-$300.

0: carry the buggy to the parking lot. Now you're carrying the bag to the parking lot. You leave the buggy in the store because stuff is just so expensive. And when you're talking about dealing with these expenses of this world, you're dealing with a thing that knowing that it is not you that's dealing, it's God providing for you. And then when you're dealing with this today's government dealing with a whole lot of things of they cutting out stuff and they stopping things and things that was beneficial to us is no longer there. So we dealing with a lot. So we need God on our side. So God got to make the difference up, because when we talk about leaning on our own, we're going to fall short and we're going to get disgusted. We're going to get frustrated. We're going to do tragic things in our lives. So when you look at this economy, this ain't the first time we've been through this thing. So God has brought us through that. He's going to bring us through this. So don't worry about the thing to the point of your life that you lose your mind, that you going crazy, that you're isolating yourself, that you're doing these things, because God is always, because he said, I'll never leave you nor forsake you. And I'm just leaning, I'm just crazy enough to believe what his word said and believe it. I have often tell people that you don't have to see the thing that God is going to do for you, but you got to believe those things. Because if God says it, it's going to come to pass. And that's what we got to believe. We got to believe. It's that faith is the hope of things hope for, but the evidence of things unseen. I mean, you got to have faith that's the size of a mustard seed that even though you may not see it, but you know it is. The three Hebrew boys, we can all testify that when they was in this fiery furnace, and it says that it says that the king said he heated up seven times hotter than it normally be. That the men that was heating up even got consumed. That's how hot it was. And when he put the three boys into the fire, he said that I know if you don't deliver me, but I know that you're able. How many people know that he's able? How many people know that in spite of what we're going through today, that God is an enabling God? That he can take a little and make a lot out of it. When you look at this text, you look at Elijah chapter 17, that Elijah was dealing with a famine. That means there was a lacking at that time. There was not a whole lot of thing was growing. So Elijah said that the rain, he went into Ahab and told him that these things are coming. There's going to be a drought for many years. And when the rain was ceased, didn't come for years, said that there was a drought. And we got a famine coming. And then he said that God told Elijah to go down to the brook. I don't know about you, but every now and then you got to get away. You got to steal away or by yourself to be you and the Lord. And when you and the Lord is there, that means that God is ministering to you, that he's meeting your every need. He said that even though Elijah was dealing with a famine, even though he was dealing with a shortness in his life, he said the raven came and gave him bread every day. And because of this raven, God sent raven after day after day after day. And God said, I want to get you stripped enough because I got an assignment for you in your life. And he began to drink from the brook because the brook had water flowing each and every day. And God said that even though I know you're there, isolated and down and out, and you're dealing with this famine, but the ravens brought you, but God said, I didn't intend for you to stay there for a long time. I don't know about you, but God said, I'm providing for you today right now because things are going well. But there's going to come a time when things are going to go bad. So we got to take full advantage of when things are up, you better take advantage of it. Because there's going to come a time in your life that there's going to be struggling in our life. There's going to be heartaches in our life. There's going to be some sickness in our life. There's going to be some brokenness in our life. There's going to be some shortcoming in life. But God said, I got a plan for you in your life. That if you just rely on me and not on yourself. I know many of us have been educated. I know many of us have great jobs. But it was not because you was qualified. It was not because you were smarter than everybody in the room. It's because of God. I have often tell people, I don't have to recall a whole lot of things. I just got to know where I get it from. I can't retain a lot in my mind. because if my mind get to running and get overthrown, but I need to know where to go get that thing from. I need to know where the research from. So I don't need to crunch a bunch of numbers and keep a lot of data in my head. I need to know where I need to go. So that's what it's all about. It's about God give you the mind of recall. I tell people all the time, it's good if you know all the books of the Bible. That's good that you can recite stuff. But I know that I can pull up my app and whatever you do, I can search it and Google it. So if I just get a small phrase of it, it'll pop up on my screen. So I don't need to recall every book of the Bible. I just need to know where is it at. And I'm not saying that you shouldn't, but I'm just talking about me. So that's the thing about understanding. So when Elijah was at this brook, and God spoke to him in chapter 17. Uh-huh. He said that you're doing good, Elijah. You're eating well and you're drinking well. But now this thing got to end. He said that the raven stopped coming for a few days. And the brook dried up. And so I'm in the word that you just can't sit there and depend on everybody for everything. You got to get up on your own. That's why I always tell people that if you got work in hand, you got to go out there and work. That's why I'm so grateful for our parents being able to teach us good, strong work ethic. That whatever you need, that you go out there and get it on your own. And stop depending on other folk for handouts and give you. And that's what's wrong with our children today. We hand them too much stuff. They don't want to cut grass, don't want to take the clothes, pick the clothes up, don't want to wash dishes, don't want to do all. You got to be able to teach them these things about this is life. That you shouldn't expect everything from people to hand you. Cell phones and computers and shoes and clothes, but don't want to take out the garbage. And we reward them. I remember my kids was in school, they would tell me, Daddy, you going to give me some allowance? I said, I give it to you every day because I allow you to stay in my house. I allow you to eat my food. I allow you to sleep in my bed. I'm not going to pay you for cleaning up your own room. I'm not going to pay you for washing dishes. I'm not going to pay you for getting good grades. That's your job. So I don't give my kids no allowance. They get it every day. And they appreciate it now because now they're older. And they said, Mom, Dad, I appreciate you for who you are. I didn't like you then, but now I understand because now the utility in their name. And the mortgage is in their name. And the car note is in their name. And everything is in their name now. But when it was in your name, they began to want everything. But now they're going to go visit our kid. They said, cut the light off. Don't go to the refrigerator as many times as you often go. Don't do this and don't do that. Now they want to be conservative now because everything belongs to them. But God will make a difference. God will make up the difference in your life. But when he talked about Elijah dealing with this thing, and he began to look at this thing, and he began to go down from this brook. He began to go and to see this woman. Because God said, go and find this woman. And said that when you enter to the gate, you're going to see a woman gathering up sticks. And when you see this woman gathering up sick, you begin to speak into her and say, bring me a drink of water. And she began to go and get this water. And Elijah began to speak into her and said, on your way, stop and give me a morsel of cake. Give me a little bread to eat with this water. And she began to tell him, say, I don't have anything but a little small thing of meal and a little crude thing of oil. And Elijah said, that's way more than enough, especially when you're dealing with God. I don't know about you, but have you ever had your last and you didn't have no more to get and you didn't know which way to go? God said that if you just do what I asked you to do, she said, I'm gathering up these sticks because I can make this last little fire so I can break this last little piece of bread. And for me and my son, and we're going to go up in this house and we're just going to eat this last little bit, the little cake that we have, and we're going to sit up in this house and just die. But Elijah stepped in and said, if you just do these things, I just love how God put things in place. He said, fear not. Go and do as thou hast done, but do it in the way that I asked you to do. He said, not only just fix yourself something, fix me mine first. I don't know about doing it. Have you ever had to just bless the man or the woman of God first? And then because you did what God have instructed you to do, that your blessing began to come down. He said that go and make this little cake and make this little thing. He said that when she began to go into this barrel, she began to get this meal, knowing that she only had a little bit. And she got this little small crude of oil, began to mix it together. Can you put your imagination on? She kept making that cake and kept flipping that cake and keep rolling that cake and keep patting it and doing all the things. And she began to spread it out and put it in this pan and put it in this oven. And she's sitting there and said, this is my last bread. I don't know about you. Have you ever been to your last? Have you ever been to your last before when you reach in the pocket, don't bring out nothing but lint? Have you ever been to your last that when you go to your bank account, you got insufficient funds? Have you ever been to your last that when you're driving your car, it's on E, you can't know which way to go turn? But God said, I'll send somebody in your path. I don't know about you, but have anybody ever walked in your path? Have anybody ever just walked into your life that God said that even though you're dealing with down and out, even though you're dealing with the land, even though you're dealing with the doubt, but God said, I'll put folks in your path. I don't know about you, but I done had people in my path. You done had people in your path that they help you along the way. They ain't looking for nothing in return, but they begin to be able to help you in anything that God. And because of this woman, because of her obedience, because of her instruction that God had given Elisha to give to her, she said that every time, I just love this, I'm getting happy right now, every time she reached her hand in the barrel, there's always another little scoop. And every time she got a little crude oil, there'd be another little oil. And every time, each and every day, and the word of God said every day, even though she only had for one day, but every day, she reached in that barrel and pulled out a scoop. And she reached in that oil and pulled out. And every day, because she followed God and followed his commandment, that he made a difference out of nothing. I don't know about you, but I know God made a difference out of many of our lives. He made a little country boy down from South Alabama be able to then have a good education, then know a whole lot, but brought him here and gave him the A&M and brought him to school and gave him a job on the arsenal. But now he's saying that I don't know about you, but I'm so grateful that God and gave me what I gave. He'd have put folks in my path. He'd have put families in my path. He'd put friends in my path. He'd put co-workers in my path. He'd put family members in my path. But God said, I will make the difference. Because I don't know about you, but because one of these old days, God said, I'm coming back. I'm coming back for a church without a spot nor a wrinkle. That I'm coming back for a church that knowing that he's able. I'm coming back for a believing church because God know that you can make a difference in my life. Because if God can make a difference in your life, if God can make a difference in my life, he can make a difference in this world. Because this old world don't belong to us. We own our way to heaven. Because one of these old days, he's coming back. He's coming back. How many know he's coming back? Because on Friday he died. But on Saturday, he stayed there. But early Sunday morning, he got up with all power. Power to heal. Power to set free. Power to deliver. And because of who he lives, we can live and face tomorrow. So don't worry about going on in Washington. Worry about going on in heaven. Because God said, I sit up high and I look down low. And God will make a difference. God will make a difference. Lean and depend on him. Lean not to your own understanding, but trust in him in all thy ways. And God will make a difference in your life. I'm not talking about something that I heard. I'm talking about something that I know for myself. Because ain't nothing like your own experience. That God will make a difference in your life. And he will do it, not sometimes, but every time that he'll do it. Lean and depend on him, and you'll be just like this widow woman with this barrel of meal and a small crude of oil. That every time she reached into this barrel, meal became to come out. And every time she poured this crude oil, war began to come out. God will make a difference in your life. God bless you and God keep you in perfect peace.
1: Amen. Amen and amen. Thank you, sir, for reminding us that God will make up the difference. We stand here today as the word has gone forth. As you receive the word, there may be some here that have not accepted Jesus Christ as your Lord and Savior. He said, I stand at the door and knock. And if you answer, I come in and sup with you and you with me. The Lord is calling you today. He may be calling your name. But if he is, answer. But can't nobody do you like Jesus? And falling in love with Jesus is the best thing that we as Christians have ever done. So if you're here, please come. Standing all over the sanctuary, we're praying. We're praying a most sacred time. We're praying for lost souls.
2: He will never fail. I trust in God.
1: If you trust him today, come and give your heart to him. Give your hands to the deacons and they will.

And if you're at home, please go to the household, the head of the household, and allow them to pray with you. And then call the number on the screen. And someone will be there.

0: Amen. Savior. Amen. Pray that you all receive something on today from the word from the Lord. Be able to be portable into your lives so that we be able to, when we leave this place, we'll be able to share what God has shared with us on today. We thank Pastor Davis and Sister Davis again for the opportunity to be able to come to share a word of encouragement, knowing that God will make a difference in your life. I remember my grandmother, like she passed at 105 years old. And before she passed at 105, she was active in the community. She did a whole lot, as well as my grandfather. And my grandmother always loved feeding people. And she always had, even though she knows she didn't have a whole lot, but one thing about her, she had God on her side. She had that back room where she preserved stuff and did a lot of things. She'd go, and when she have a group of people come to the house unannounced, she'd go in the back room and grab a little this and a little that and a little this and a little that. Before you know it, you got a whole buffet of food. And we always want to know, how did grandma get that? Because we came in there knowing that she didn't have anything, but because she trusts God.
1: That's right.
0: And everything she does. And God will provide. And God will make a difference in life. So you don't have to do things on your own. You just got to trust God. And God will provide everything that we need according to his riches and glory. And by Jesus' name, amen. Let us stand. Thank the choirs again, the youth and the praise ensemble, and all the youth that are serving on today. Give them another hand clap of praise. And all those who are serving behind the scenes in the hallways and audio visual booths, and all the choir directors and the musicians and everybody that makes up this body. We thank you all for your presence as well. Let us pray. Heavenly Father, Lord, we thank you for today, Lord. We thank you for the opportunity to be able to come and to assemble ourselves together, knowing that we're not perfect, but we do serve a perfect God. Now we ask that you just bless us, Lord, as we take the word on today and meditate on it throughout the whole entire week, that God, you will make a difference in spite of what goes on in this economy and in this world, that you are in control of all things, that you're going to send peoples in our path to be able to assist us and the thing that we need to be assisted, either it's a word of encouragement, if it ain't monetarily or anything tangible, but to be able to give you us a smile or word of encouragement to continue to hold on and see what the end is going to be. And because of that, you're going to bless us. Now, Lord, as we depart from each other, but never from you, let your Holy Spirit lead us and guide us until we all come together once again. Let the whole entire church say it together. Amen. God bless you and have a blessed week in the Lord. Thank you all.
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2: Retired Pastor Travis Collins is over here today, and we're thankful to God to see him. Stand up, Pastor, so we can see you. Amen. We love him. I know you'll get me. Amen. You'll get me. Amen. We'll do that over lunch, though. Remember our deal. Amen. Amen. So we're grateful. We love him. We appreciate him. We're praying for him. And I know it feels good to be sitting out there instead of sitting up here. Oh, that time is coming for me. Oh, that time. Man, that's coming. I checked my portfolio. Y'all got some years to deal with me now before. Amen. But we're praying for him in this new season, for he and Sister Collins. And we're also praying that they will get the rest and relaxation and renewal and energy to continue to do the work of ministry. He's not pastoring, but he's continuing the work of ministry. And we want to be in prayer for the First Baptist Church Governor's Drive as they go into the next season and selecting that next pastor. Amen. So thank you so much. And then quickly, our dear friend of ours across the years, she came in and surprised us today. Diamond Ford is sitting next to my wife. Diamond and her family, the Ford family, are just dear, near to our heart. Her brother and her father served as ministers of music and musicians for me at previous church. And we're so glad to see you, Diamond. Welcome to First Missionary. Thank you so much. We all give Diamond a hand today. Amen. And Sister Williams is back. She was a visitor. She's a visitor. She was gone last week, and so, amen. She's visiting with us today. She left me for Mother's Day, and I was just left to, you know, go to Captain D's Saturday and get a three-piece. And some members invited me to dinner because they felt sorry for me. Well, so welcome to First Baptist, Sister Williams. So glad to have you with us today. All right, are there any other first-time visitors who may be, that's two people going to give me. Pastor going to give me, she's going to give me. Any other first-time visitors that may be present with us today, would you please stand and be recognized? Any first-time visitors in First Missionary today? Amen. There in the back. So thank you so much. We're excited to have you. I see you in the balcony as well. Come on, First Baptist, let's welcome them today and thank God for their presence. So excited to have them to share with us. I'm looking forward to meeting and greeting you after church. I know that there's so many options and opportunities to worship in other places, but you've chosen us, and so we thank God for you. Let's stand. Let's take 2 minutes, 15 seconds. I haven't timed you in a while, so let's stand. Greet your neighbor, greet your friend, and let's all of our members greet our visitors this morning.

Amen. Thank you so much. Return to your seats. Amen. Amen. Everybody just seems so excited today. Is it the green? I don't. Hey, man, that's a good thing. That's a good thing. Good thing. Amen. Just go ahead. Just have a whole conversation if you want to. Just go ahead. Amen. It's all fun. It's all good. Thank you. Listen, for the last two Sundays for Mental Health Awareness Month, we've been doing a mental health moment. We've been doing that through video presentation today. We have a real live person, amen, that's going to come. Our very own, as a mental health counselor, certified, authentic. Oh, y'all been watching social media, huh? Real degrees and certified. So it's a blessing. This church is resourceful and have so many professionals in various areas. And so we're so happy to have our own Brother Jonathan Williams, who's going to come. He's going to come for a couple of minutes and give us a mental health moment. Come on, let's welcome Jonathan.

0: So I'm just going to be honest right now. This right here, grace in this right here, is such a blessing.
1: Thank you.
0: But it's heavy. It's heavy. So y'all just bear with me, because you're going to see me shaking, and you're going to see me doing a whole bunch of things, okay? But like the pastor said, my name is Jonathan Williams. I am a licensed professional counselor. I can't do all that. I'm trying to get this out of my way. Get it. Talk in it.
2: Yeah.
0: Thank y'all very much. So now I got to actually hear what I'm saying. Okay, I got you. Just like the pastor said, my name is Jonathan Williams. I am a licensed professional counselor. I've been providing counseling therapy for roughly about 20 years. I've been licensed in the state of Alabama for about 15 years. So it's nothing but short of a blessing for the church, for him to be able to pick and choose me, to be able to come in and represent Mental Health Month. So I greatly appreciate you all, and I greatly appreciate the pastor as well. So like the pastor said, this month is Mental Health Awareness Month, and I just want to highlight how stigma grows in silence, but healing begins in the community. Mental health affects us all, whether personally, through family, friends, coworkers, classmates, neighbors, yet many people suffer quietly because they fear judgment, rejection, or even just being seen differently. That is where the stigma grows. People begin to believe in things like, I should be stronger, no one will understand, or asking for help just basically means weak. So I promise you, out of all of the times that I've sat in the chair talking with people, with confidentiality and all those things, I promise you, mental health challenges are not character flaws. Anxiety, depression, trauma, grief, burnout, emotional struggles, even addiction are human experiences. I need us to let that sink in. They're human experiences, okay? Not signs of failure. And the truth is, silence isolates people. So sometimes the most dangerous thing a person hears or feels is that they are alone. That's why community matters. That is the sole reason why community matters in this situation. Healing often begins when someone feels safe enough. Look at this. This thing is not working. Look at the Lord. You want me to say it off the top of my head? When healing feels safe enough to say in some variation of our own that I'm not okay, I need support, or even I've been struggling. And instead of feeling shame, we must feel compassion. Community does not mean having all the answers. Because there's many times where I don't have all the answers, and it's just good just to sit there and have an open ear. It means showing up. It means listening. It means just checking in, creating spaces where people can speak honestly without fear of any type of judgment at all. Did you know a simple conversation can change someone's direction? A supportive teacher, friend, coworker, parent, coach, pastor, or counselor can become the reason why someone keeps going. So we also have to remember that mental health is connected to everyday life, stress, relationships, financial, work, social media, trauma, and a lot of times, you know, with what's going on in the government. I hear that a lot right now. And so we have a tendency to have this appearance that I'm going to be fine in the midst of all of this. You know, we got those big mamas, those big daddies, and those family members or whatnot that say, I got to carry the weight for everybody, and I can't share this all alone. There's many of us here. So many of us are carrying these battles that we cannot see. So once again, during Mental Health Awareness Month, I challenge all of us to help break the silence by doing these things. Check on people. That says this in the good book, Philippians 2:4. Speaking openly about mental health, encourage help seeking, talk to a general physician, a counselor, social worker, psychiatrist, or psychologist. They are different. One prescribes medication and the other doesn't. Practice empathy instead of judgment. I'm going to say that one more time because I think I got some people. Practicing empathy instead of judgment. Okay, there we go. And remind others that healing is possible. Because stigma survives in isolation, healing grows through connection. All right, through connection. It is true when people feel seen, heard, and supported, and I have seen this time and time again, that hope returns. And sometimes hope is where healing truly begins. Thank you.
2: Amen. Let's give Jonathan another hand, if you will. Thank you so much. Amen. We are blessed to have Minister Joe Anita Miley back in service today after having gone through procedures. So thank you so much. It's good to see you. Jonathan, thank you again. And don't forget, members, let's go by the tables in the vestibule for information concerning mental health. And I want to thank the Healing Touch Ministry also for providing pins that many of you are wearing today. And so we want to thank them so much. Listen, this week, I was looking back at some social media clips, and I'm saying it was a God move, that as I was scrolling through some clips, I came across the homegoing celebration of our beloved Pastor E. And it was actually May 17, 2 years ago today. So I thought it's necessary for us to just take a moment to reflect and to thank God for his life, legacy, and all that he has meant to so many of us, and he will forever be remembered in this church. So let's take a moment to just reflect for just a moment or two as we remember the life, legacy,

Father, thank you for his life, and thank you for his shepherd's heart, his years of preaching and laboring. Even now, Lord, we can feel and remember remnants of what he has meant to so many, not only in this church, but across this community, this state, and even this country. Thank you for what you've done by giving him as a gift to this congregation. Continue to bless all of the members of the Scruggs family. Watch over Sister Scruggs, Marty and Jen, his brothers and sisters and nieces and nephews and cousins. I just want to pause to say thank you, Lord, because we shall never forget the gift that you've given us. We love you, we praise you, and we ask these things in Jesus' name. Amen. All right, thank you so much. Don't forget today, just for a few moments, members, we're going to ask that you would stay in. At the end of the service, upon the benediction, we will ask visitors to excuse themselves. Hopefully the meeting should be very short again, like we had the other meeting. Hopefully the meeting will be very, very short again, like we had the other week, but just something that we need to cover. And so again, at the end of service, once I give the benediction, we'll have all visitors to just excuse themselves from the sanctuary. And in about 3 or 4 minutes after it's clear, then we'll have members to stay in. Ministry leaders and co-leaders, please make sure you put on your calendars Thursday the 28th from 5 to 6 in the fellowship hall. That's leaders and co-leaders only for every ministry. We'll have a meeting with me as we talk about planning and ministry for the remainder of the year. Let me thank you all so much for your support, for those of you who answered the call to go along with me to the Mount Olive Baptist Church in Harpersville, Alabama, down in Shelby County. My pastor's anniversary, 35 years, is going to be on the second Sunday in June. Just in 1 week, we've already completely filled up one bus, and then we're going into a second bus. So I know that there are many of you still, you have an opportunity to register and to pay, and so we want to make sure we do have enough so that we can fill up the second bus. There are many, many members who said, Pastor, I don't do buses, I get it, but we're going to support you by driving down. So there's another form that is going out for those who are going to be driving to fill out so that we can get a count of how many people are actually going to meet us there, because we need to give a count to the church there at Mount Olive. They're going to prepare and have food ready for us the moment that we get there. And so we need to make sure that we have that number to them so that we don't rush them. And then several of us have to leave the church and go down to the closest KFC or something and get something to bring it back. So we want to make sure that we give them that number. So again, those of you who do plan on riding the bus, let's make sure you go ahead and get registered, paid up this week, because we want to have a great time. We also want to pray for Reverend Carolyn Landry. I think she's already left, but she's going to be preaching this morning at 11 o'clock at the New Shiloh Church Ministries on Maston Lake. And so we want to pray for her that the Lord would give her grace as she preaches. And then finally, I want to thank God for cards that have been sent to the church, cards of thanks from the Oglesby and Parks families, Sabrina Taylor and Verdell Taylor Finkley, Sister Elizabeth Ann Ware, George Woods Jr. and family, and also a card by Minister Joe Anita Molly. So we thank them. I do want to acknowledge this. I won't read the letter in its entirety, but this is a letter. Rebecca Pratcher and Jonathan Pratcher wrote a letter on behalf of the church to say that they are grateful for the ministry of the church. They used to be a part of this congregation, but have, of course, relocated to Redwater, Texas. And just wanted to thank the church for the worship services and all, and also sent a very, very generous donation to the church, and I wanted to acknowledge that. Say amen. Amen. All right, thank you so much. We'll have our offering now at this time. Let's prepare our hearts and minds for

Good morning, First Baptist. Oh, it's giving time. It's a wonderful time. I am so thankful, so grateful. Thank you, Lord. Thank you, Lord. You've been so good. You've been so good. Yes, thank you, Lord. You made a way. You made a way. Thank you, Lord. You saved my soul. Yeah, Lord. Thank you, Lord. I just want to thank you, Lord. Why? Technology is wonderful when it works. Thank you, Lord. Why am I thankful? Because God is able to bless you abundantly so that in all things, at all times, having all that you need, you will abound in every good work. Thank you, Lord. It's giving time, First Baptist. You can give in several ways. We want to usher in the generosity of that giving spirit that God has given you. You can give via realm. You can give by Giveify. You can text FMBCHSV and the amount to 73256. And of course, there's always the envelope. So stir up that generous spirit within you and give until you can't give anymore. Because we want to say, thank you, Lord. Will the ushers come forward?

Let us pray. All things of thee, O Lord. And of thine own have we given thee. We are so thankful because you've blessed us mightily. May these tithes and offerings be used to bless others just the way you've blessed us, that your will be done on earth. It is in the strong and matchless name of Jesus Christ we pray. Amen.

Lord is wonderful. Come on, let's give this next generation choir a hand. What a mighty God, what a mighty God we serve. What a mighty God. Amen. He is indeed wonderful. He's indeed wonderful. Yes, he is. He is indeed wonderful. Would you take your copy of God's word and turn with me to Psalm 55. Psalm 55. Our focus verse for the morning will be verse 22, but I want to read for your hearing verses 4 through 8, and then I want to skip over to our verse of emphasis this morning, which is verse 22. Psalm 55. From the English Standard Version of the Bible, I want to read the text before us. When you have it, please say amen. Hear the words of David. He says, "My heart is in anguish within me. The terrors of death have fallen upon me. Fear and trembling come upon me, and horror overwhelms me. And I say, oh, that I had wings like a dove. I would fly away and be at rest. Yes, I would wander far away. I would lodge in the wilderness. I would hurry to find a shelter from the raging wind and tempest." Skip over to verse 22 and hear the words, David. "Cast your burden on the Lord, and he will sustain you. He will never permit the righteous to be moved." This ends the reading of God's word. All flesh is as grass, and the glory of man is as the flower of the grass. The grass withers, and the flower fades thereof, but the word of God shall endure forever. I want to talk this morning a few moments about trusting God with our trauma. Trusting God with our trauma. I recall an incident long time ago when I took many items that I needed to discard to the landfill. I had a variety of items on the back of that truck, furniture and other household goods. And I think I even had some used cans that contained oil and gas. I remember backing up the truck on the ramp, and there were three long dumpsters, and I just got out of the truck, began throwing all of the items into that one dumpster until the attendant came out of his office and started yelling at me. And he said, "Sir, you need to learn how to read the signs." That's what he told me. And he explained this, and this is what he said. He said, "Certain things are designated to be dumped in certain places." Psalm 55 and verse 22 is a word about how specific it is when it comes to where we are to dump our troubles on. David's trauma was a betrayal. And when you read this text in its entirety, most believe that this betrayal came from his long-time trusted counselor and advisor by the name of Ahithophel. You read in 2 Samuel, you will understand in 2 Samuel that this was the time when Absalom, his beloved son, had conspired with Ahithophel. And that thing really deeply wounded and devastated David to the point that now we see in verses 4 through 8 those words that I believe are biblical trauma words. Look at it. We trace easily the trail of David's trauma. What do I mean by that? This is David's response

0: this traumatic event, this betrayal, this thing that has deeply wounded him. Now he is so devastated to the point that we see not only language, but we see certain behaviors and responses to this traumatic event that happened to him. Notice in verse 4, he says that my heart is in anguish within me. It's a word that literally means twisted or a contorted motion. It's a word that just says in our own vernacular that he is really internally being twisted and his stomach is in knots. He says, the terrors of death have fallen upon me. They've literally brought me to the place of extreme fear. And he uses the word again. He says, horror has overwhelmed me. This word overwhelm literally means that it has covered him. It has clothed him. It has consumed him. And then we further see these traces of David's trauma by the fact that now he has a desire to be withdrawn and to isolate and to get as far away from his troubles as we can. And we hear the words that says, oh, that I had wings like a dove, that I'd fly away and be at rest. Yes, I would wander far away. I would lodge in the wilderness. I would hurry to find a shelter from the raging wind and tempest. This thing has now caused David, who is king, David, who is powerful, David, who reigns supreme, is now devastated because of the betrayal of his friend. I think that when we look at the life of David, knowing that he is who he is, I think it's a relevant point here to just simply say to you that just because you live in the palace don't mean you have peace. And because of this internal anguish that David is experiencing, I say that it is certainly an example of trauma because he has physically exerted himself over fleeing from Absalom. David is an emotional wreck. David is suffering from mental anguish, and David is now going through, if you will, spiritual fatigue. He has come, as I said on last week, to the end of himself. And what he has gone through, listen, saints, has now ultimately driven him to the Lord that he knows is the only one that can bear this load. He wants this heaviness off of him. It is eating at him. It is literally tearing him apart. But the good news is he knows where to dump his stuff. He knows where he can put all of his trauma on. That David, who now feels it, takes his trauma and his burden to the Lord that has made us to feel. And it is the Lord who created us to be creatures of emotions. But when those emotions get out of sync and they get out of whack, aren't you glad to know, my brothers and sisters, that God, who feels, is the only one that can realign and readjust and bring us back to a place of emotional wholeness. And so David now, having committed this trauma unto the Lord, writes for us in this psalm that is categorized as a maskil. And a maskil is simply a psalm that gives us insight. It gives us a lesson. It is written to give us wisdom. It is given to us to teach us a lesson. I need you to take this or you'll miss the rest of the sermon. I believe that the focus and the lesson that David wants to teach us in this psalm is simply this: that the weight of our worries should be divested from us that they might be rested upon him. Let me say it again. That I believe that the ultimate lesson is that the weight of our worries should be divested from us so that they may be rested upon him. Can I say that a little cleaner? God is willing to take on what you're willing to take off. That's the sermon. I said, God is willing to take on what you're willing to take off. Do you hear him saying, cast your burdens on the Lord, and he will sustain you, and he will never let the righteous be moved. I think Jonathan said it best, because there's so many people who are often passive regarding traumatic events. And some of us don't really take the time to get our traumatic events addressed. Especially men, we feel heroic. And we feel that we can manage our feelings without articulating them. Or we think sometimes that all mental illness is as severe as PTSD or bipolar disorder or schizophrenia. And we don't want to be judged, and we don't want the label. But the risk is that when we carry the load of trauma, it can intensify to something more serious than just mental anguish, fear, and frustration. You, my brothers and sisters, do not have the mental and emotional capacity to bear life on your own. And so what you need to do is take God up on his offer in 1 Peter chapter 5, verse 7, that says, casting all your cares upon him, for he careth for you. The God of emotion and the God who created us is the one who welcomes us to dump our trauma upon the Lord. You cannot carry this thing alone. You cannot let this weight continue to be on your shoulders. You got to get rid of it. These plaguing thoughts of the situation, you got to get rid of it. That fear that continues to overwhelm you, you got to get it off of you. That desire for isolation and withdrawal, you got to get that thing off of you. That feeling of being sick to your stomach, you got to get that thing off for you. Listen, let me tell you, we've got to come to the point where we learn how to commit our emotions and cast them on the Lord. Listen, we commit our broken bones to the orthopedic, but we ought to commit our broken hearts to the God and the God alone who knows how to realign and readjust the emotions of our trauma. So give him your need. Give him your griefs and give him your cares. This, saints, in verse 22, after we've looked at verses 4 and 8 and we've seen the trauma language that David expresses his betrayal in. It may not be betrayal in your situation, but it can be divorce, can be the death of a spouse or a child, can be a layoff, whatever it is. It can cause trauma. I have had so many stories this week that I've been made aware of. And it's amazing that when I heard the stories of so many people who were going through, I thought to myself, but for the grace of God, every one of us, don't ever get to the point when you say that it can't be you. All of us can simply be one traumatic event away from falling apart. That's why you ought to thank God that things are as well as they are. That's why you ought to thank God that he has kept you in your right mind. I wish I had one witness in here that can just affirm, oh, to be kept by Jesus. Oh, to be kept by him. Without God, I would be nothing. Without him, my life would fail. Without him, my life would be rugged. I'd be just like a ship out on a sail. And for once, while we dressed up in our green, we ought to thank God that when we look back over our life, reality is you've had an event that should have made you lose your mind. You had something to happen to you that you thought you were not going to come out of, but for the grace of God, he kept us. list for us this main thrust. It's really a one-point sermon with two sub-points. I thought you'd be more excited about that. I can make them three whole points. And I want you to hear the main thrust. One simple imperative. Cast your burdens on the Lord. Cast these emotions, this betrayal, that divorce, that death, that loss, that grief, that fear and frustration. Put them on the Lord. Can I unpack that for a moment? Well, let me give you the label of this first point, because it is, I want to refine this. Yes, I can simply say cast it on the Lord, as the text says, but I want to use other language here that is metaphorical of this, or that's synonymous with this word cast, rather. Let me suggest to you that David gives us this imperative about the hurling of our hurts. I like that. I like that better. The hurling of our hurts. I know you're refined and you're sophisticated, and you wanted me to use the language and say cast, throw, if you're down from where I'm from, fling it or chunk it. There it is again. However you want to say it. Just depends on where you're from, North or South Alabama or Central. Cast them. Hurl. Get rid of. Divest. Strip. Rid yourself of these burdens and put them on the Lord. I thought about that because I'm wondering, okay, if it means to strip, to rid, you know, to divest ourselves of something, it can just, you know, we can take them off and leave them and find them. But I understand that if we simply try to take them off with nowhere for it to go, then we are more tempted to pick them up. So if I put them on the Lord, he's going to keep them so that you'll no longer have to bear them. That's a shout within itself. I watch a lot of suspense movies, and I like movies, you know, where you see this mad, crazed person who would strap a bomb or an explosive on some explosive expert, and that person will leave that person and set the timer, and then the expert would basically have a minute or literally seconds to defuse the bomb. And he strips himself quickly and discards it by throwing the bomb, and here it is, flinging it, chunking it, throwing it, hurling it to a place of detonation. Can you see the intensity by which David's saying, I cannot bear this stuff. I got to get this stuff off of me. Have you ever been there, church? Where you are so frustrated by the traumatic event that the thing is literally killing you, and you just got to say, I got to get this stuff off of me. It is with this intensity, as a man who is strapped with a bomb, literally time is of essence and he wants it off of him, so he has to defuse the bomb, loose himself from the strap, throw it so that when it detonates, that he won't be destroyed by the very thing he cast off. When David says, cast your burden on the Lord, it is with this intensity that he says, I'm taking this off, number one, for alleviation. But I'm also taking this thing off for separation so that I could throw it to the place of detonation. That sounds good to me. It may not sound good to you. But David says, I want this thing off of me so that I no longer feel the weight, that I'll throw it as far away from me as I can so that I won't have the temptation to return to it and pick it up again. And watch this. Literally, God says to us, I want to take it on because I can handle it. Oh, church, I wish you would hear me. That life is like a heavily strapped bomb on our souls. And we need to divest ourselves of the burdens in which we bear that are too much for us to handle. Now, here is the operative question that I know that you're asking in your spirit. Pastor, it sounds good to say that David got it off. But how am I to get it off? Can I give you two quick things? David says, first of all, in order for you to get it off of you, you got to tell God about your trauma. And the second way you get it off of you is trust God with your trauma. Can I preach for a moment? Yeah, tell God about your trauma. Mark it down, saints. Prayer is the practical demonstration of casting. Help me, Holy Ghost. Prayer is the practical demonstration of getting that thing off of you. Listen, David is at a place where he no longer wants to keep it. He is no longer holding on to it. So what he resolves to do is let it out. What he resolves to do is talk about it. That's what he does. He's at a place of struggle internally, but he's talking about it. Hear me, church. If it is therapeutic to talk about it, then it has to be therapeutic to pray about it. I want to preach right along through here because he's at a place. If you look at verse 1, you look at verse 2, he's saying, hear me, Lord. Let your ear be attentive to me. I need you to listen to me. Lord, I know you have so many other obligations, but I need you to pay attention to me. Oh, what an omnipotent God we have. That he can hear your cry and my cry at the same time and never get his wires crossed. He is so busy, yet so attentive that he can attend his ear. He can listen. He can hear us. So he moves from, Lord, hear me, to help me. But I want you to catch this. Literally, the Bible says in verse number 10, he says, verse number 15, he says, but I call to God. You need to catch that. This call is not only a summoning. This call is a beckoning for God. It's a beseeching. It's a pleading, if you will. But it's not just a simple call. It's a cry. It's a cry unto the Lord. David is in so much pain that he even goes on to say in verse 17 that he is moaning. Check this out. He's moaning. He's inarticulate. The pain he cannot give. Yet, God knows how to interpret moans and groans. Anybody ever been so wounded and so hurt that it paralyzed your prayers? To the extent that you didn't find the words to express how you feel. But aren't you glad that God hears us and that God knows how to interpret moans and groans? I need you to hear me. The burden is the betrayal, but I need you to catch this. He goes on to say, cast your burdens on the Lord. I got a shout right here. Tell God exactly how you feel. Now, it's interesting that the word burden is in the singular here, Jalen. It's in the singular. And I wonder, with everything that David was feeling, why is it that he chose to use burden in the singular, when actually everything he's going through is multiple things? Hear me good. The reason being is because if he cast his burden, which is the betrayal, God would take care of everything else. Okay, let me say it like this. When God heals, he doesn't just heal the symptoms, he cures the disease. I need a witness in here. If you give him your burden, that means everything else that comes with it, our God can deal with. All right, you don't believe me? You do remember in Mark 4, when Jesus was in the boat asleep, and his disciples were so afraid, and they said, "Master, do you even care that we're perishing?" Y'all remember what happened, right? Jesus rose and he stood up and said those famous words, "Peace, be still." Y'all say amen better when you don't have green on. I can't wait till next Sunday. He said, "Peace, be still." The Bible says, and the wind ceased, and there was a great calm. But that wasn't the only storm. There was a storm on the sea, but there was also a storm in the saints. And when Jesus said, "Peace be still," he healed the storm on the sea, but he also calmed the storm in the disciples' hearts. I thought I had some witnesses in here that can testify that when you give God your burden, he'll deal with everything else that comes with it. Tell God about your trauma. That's one way of getting it off of you. Let me just take a 5-second praise break and just ask, is there anybody here that wants that stuff off of you? I wish I had the saints of old who can testify. I must tell Jesus. I cannot bear these burdens alone. In my distress, he kindly will help me. Jesus can help me. Jesus alone. I got to move. Man, I didn't know it was 10:55. But tell God about your trauma. Can I turn the corner one more time?
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2: Growing up here in North Alabama, I never thought I'd see our neighbors so divided. 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
5: The Supreme Court ruled against us, shredding the Voting Rights Act that our community paid a heavy price to win. And of course, Tommy Tuberville has pulled out his worst playbook. He says, by all rights, Alabama should eliminate both seats in Alabama held by black members of Congress. On May 19th, you can nominate someone to defeat Tommy Tuberville and his tired old playbook. Doug Jones has always fought for us. As a U.S. attorney, when racists tried to silence our voices, Doug Jones put them in jail. In the Senate, Doug increased funding for HBCUs and Pell Grants, helped black farmers. And when President Biden appointed the first black woman to the Supreme Court, he called on Doug Jones to lead Ketanji Brown Jackson's confirmation. In Alabama, we've seen Tommy Tuberville's old playbook. It's the tired old playbook used by some of the worst politicians in Alabama history. This election is not a game. Doug Jones will be a governor for all of us. On May 19th, your vote is your voice. And we all need to turn out to vote for Doug Jones for governor. This advertisement is paid for by Doug for Alabama.
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0: 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Sha-la-la-la-la-la. 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
4: The Supreme Court ruled against us, shredding the Voting Rights Act that our community paid a heavy price to win. And of course, Tommy Tuberville has pulled out his worst playbook. He says, by all rights, Alabama should eliminate both seats in Alabama held by black members of Congress. On May 19th, you can nominate someone to defeat Tommy Tuberville and his tired old playbook. Doug Jones has always fought for us. As a U.S. attorney, when racists tried to silence our voices, Doug Jones put them in jail. In the Senate, Doug increased funding for HBCUs and Pell Grants, helped black farmers. And when President Biden appointed the first black woman to the Supreme Court, he called on Doug Jones to lead Ketanji Brown Jackson's confirmation. In Alabama, we've seen Tommy Tuberville's old playbook. It's the tired old playbook used by some of the worst politicians in Alabama history. This election is not a game. Doug Jones will be a governor for all of us. On May 19th, your vote is your voice. And we all need to turn out to vote for Doug Jones for governor. This advertisement is paid for by Doug for Alabama.
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0: Better Monday. 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